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1: 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I never see anybody will love you past me. 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

don't get angry, we don't get even. We don't talk about beef, by the way that I mentioned, I just turned vegan. 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Soon as you say on site, we looking for you like some vintage Prada. 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

in my choppers, in my charges, and we're still the same, ain't nothing changed except the car keys. 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
1: Hey y'all, it's your girl Sheila O. Welcome to Afro Zones, the home of global sounds and where Afrobeat meets all genres of great music. A fusion of nothing but global top-hitting songs. That's right, y'all. In the mix is my DJ, DJ R-I-N-G-O, Ringo, with his Wicked Ride mix. So stay with me, lock in, because I promise you, you're going to have so much fun just jamming to Ringo's mix. Of course, I got tracks from Young Miami, the girl Shensia, DeVito, Vibes Cartel,

0: You go. He goes by the name Vic Tony with that big tune called Slick. Coming up next, Chicago's own Lil Durk featuring J. Cole and Burna Boy, the remix of All My Life. Let's get it.
1: What up? It's your boy Durk. 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
2: 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Nothing to do with me, it's just the way the world's like. 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

0: 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How am I supposed to let you walk away?
1: That was Don Toliver featuring Rema with Second Hand. Is the AfroZone show with your girl Sheila. 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Coming up next, a brand new one to the show. Our girl, Ira Starr, featuring Zayn. It's called Heaven, Baby.
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Right, doing his numbers, his future, featuring Wizkid with Every Time. If you just joined us, welcome to the home of Afro Beats and Global Sounds. Yours truly, Sheila O. I'm here, I ain't going nowhere. Just going to be playing hot songs for you, you know, party jams for you, making sure the energy is right. Okay, my DJ is coming up as well soon, all right? He goes with the name DJ R-I-N-G-O, Ringo. Happy belated birthday to you, Ringo, as well. Yeah, fam? Okay, hope you had so much fun. Coming up next, it's the song of the FIFA World Cup 2026. That's Shakira, featuring Burna Boy with Day Day. Let's get it.

0: the family. It's Afro Zones with yours truly, Sheila O. You just heard one of our club banging Afrobeat jams. It's DJ Goja featuring Jason Derulo with Michiko. Coming up next, a bit of Afro-Caribbean, never hurt nobody. The King himself, Sean Paul, featuring my girl Sasha. I'm still in love.
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4: 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Hey, yo, this is Sean Party Girls and Mova Rob telling y'all make sure you tune in. Sheila O, you know what I mean? Africa. Make them know.
5: 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They don't know it from the start. 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

0: Let's go rep him. Let's go support him. Buster, the one and only. That's right. Speed rapping. Come on now. You can't touch him on that one. That was Busta Rhymes featuring Burna Boy with Rubber Shutter. Coming up next, an oldie but a goodie. It's Beanie Man. It's Dude. It's Afro Zones.
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2: 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Yes, with Sheila O. Is the only AfroZone show that you can find dancehall mixed with Afrobeat, mixed with hip hop. Zaga, being the man said that. 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Boom.

0: And that song's old, but this remix is fire. Shout out to the producers on that track. I remember that song as a kid. What a bum, bum, bum, bum, dee dum, bum, bum. Come on now. Such a good quality music never disappears. It stays. It lives on. 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Go get that. Up next is my DJ, DJ R-I-N-G-O, Ringo, with his Reggae Ride mix exclusively on the AfroZone Show. Ringo, Wagwan, let's get it.
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0: DJ RINGO. Follow him on all his social media handles at DJ RINGO. And while you're at it as well, follow AfroZones at AfroZONS. 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

0: 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I still got tracks from Rihanna coming, The Boy Gunna coming, more from Tems, David Guetta, Lil Durk, Ira Starr, Chris Brown, DeVito. I still got a lot of hits coming your way. Hit up
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I see you're someone else's favorite now. 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

0: with your girl, Sheila. Oh, guys, I have to go. Come on now. It went so fast now, didn't it? 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Time just flies. But listen, I'll be back next week. Don't miss me too much. Check out, you know, my IG and follow me on all my social media handles just to see what I'll be doing during the week. It's at Sheila, S-H-E-I-L-A-O-Z-O-N-S. It's Africa to the World. I'm going to see you all next week. Sheila always signing out. Tell bad energy to stay far away. Stay positive. Stay faithful. Stay believing, stay trusting in God, and stay trusting in you. I love you. Next week, I'll be back. Sheila O.
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0: Very good afternoon to you all, right here at the 97 FM. Extreme Sports are going this very beautiful afternoon. The skies are shifting, but it's the same old show you're getting right here on Radio City 97 FM. I should say it's been a big field simply with football. Plenty of it, but it's not just all that's on the menu. Of course, we'll be talking about the start of the Champions League. Three back-to-back days of action, but of course, some interesting records being set there. But of course, we also have some very, very interesting outcomes right there. We'll be seeing what the paths are for some of your favorite teams. But of course, attention does very quickly turn to what is happening in the leagues this particular weekend. So we'll be talking about all that in England. Hey, there's that Manchester Derby. We'll be talking about all that. But of course, like we said, take a trip around the rest of Europe. Talk has been the Ballon d'Or. We'll not forget. We'll not be left out of that endless talk. But that aside, right here at home, with the football, of course, attention quickly turning to what the composition of the national team is, plus, of course, the prospective friendly with DRC, where you can sit both of them. So you can stand by for that. But staying with stuff right here at home, there's a bit to talk about the rugby and, of course, Uganda taking part in some cricket bashing of Rwanda. We'll be telling you about that. That aside, your highs and lows, very important. Just give us a call on 0703979797 or 0786979797. But of course, I will open those phone lines after we do hear from the lads in studio. I should say, I should have added that there is an F1 review. And of course, US Open, we are at that point where we are talking about crowns. So, Peter.
1: Yeah, good afternoon, Pius. Interesting week, that's for sure. You talk about Champions League football, Formula One, the headlines on the local scene. It was all good up until the sad news of Ronnie Kaseo came in. Very, very, very sad news. One of the best shooters that we've had in the league, in the National Basketball League. Those who remember the Warriors team, 2012, Ivan Enabu, himself, Ronnie Kaseo, Stephen Okias, Gombia. Yeah, he passed on after a hit-and-run accident in Mukono. Really, really, really sad, tragic news there for Ronnie Kaseo and Ugandan basketball. So I'd probably highlight that as one of those lows, just when I thought that the week would wrap up, you know, in style sporting-wise. So tragic news there. But overall, pretty excited with the continental action, especially for the Ugandan clubs involved, and the Chabazinga Sevens, which are raging on in Wugembe. Let's see how it goes this weekend, yeah.
0: All right, hi, Phil.
2: That would be me. I'm glad you mentioned the Chabazinga Sevens. I know people that have been trying to get accommodation in Jinja this weekend, and most places were available last evening, but they were already booked for today. For some reason, people think I have all the connects in Jinja, so they call me for things like that. Of course, I call my guy Kayom. So yeah, it looks like the place to be this weekend.
0: Do you have connects in Luka?
2: Do I have connects in Luka? Oh, yes, I do.
1: Yes, it does.
2: Yes, if you ever find yourself in Luka, just call me up for anything, whether you're looking for a church.
0: What's the best place to sleep in Luka?
2: You've been arrested. It's called Luka Auto City. That would be the best
0: place. Does it have anything to do with cleaning cars?
2: No. They also have... actually, their washing bay is almost non-functional, but it's
0: interesting name.
2: It's Luka Auto City. It's a business in Chiyunga in Luka, that I think is ahead of its time. The person put together in one perimeter, there is a space. If you want to rent it, it's strictly for a supermarket. If you're not putting a supermarket, they're not allowed. You won't be able to rent it. Then there is space strictly for a pharmacy, space strictly for a saloon. So last time I checked, most of these spaces were empty because, and the landlord is, if you're not putting a pharmacy, it's okay. It just, then it has accommodation. It's a wonderful place. But yes, almost feels wrong to say the place to be is in is Jinja, because the place to be is Fort Portal, as the late King Oyo is being laid to rest. For those that have managed to make it there, thank you. I guess I don't know what else they say. It's one of those situations. Obviously, for me personally, I don't have close ties to the Kingdom of Toro. If this was in Busoga, I have no doubt I would have gone for the barrio. But life does go on. Unfortunately, the next week or weeks are really going to be, we've already seen a preview of what's most likely to happen in regards to Toro and the succession and all that. But that will be talk for another day. In terms of sports, guys, you mentioned it, Pius, US Open. Wow. Just wow. Men's final, very surprising, between Ben Shelton and Alexander Zverev.
0: Dream final for a salesman, if you're from the US, though.
2: Yeah, dream's final for a salesman. Could have been better if Alcaraz didn't keep eliminating them before he was eliminated. But also, heartbreak final for the Americans, for the women's, with Jessica Pegula and Coco Gauff, both Americans eliminated at semifinal stage. But world number one Sabalenka taking on world number one come Monday, Rybakina. So a lot to look forward to in that regard. Formula One, of course, Kimi Antonelli, back-to-back races. We are in Madrid this weekend, having been in Italy last weekend. The European Champions League is back with those games that mean nothing at the end of the season. The group stage games, even Manchester United managed to win one of those. Premier League, the Manchester Derby. It's there's just a wonderful time to be a sports lover.
0: Yeah, we'll take those calls right about now. 0703-979-797 or 0786-979797. So, since you've laid it out, feel that there's a lot, and the time won't be added to us. I guess we'll try to keep it as brief as possible.
2: That would be a good thing. Mm. A lot to discuss in limited time, okay?
0: Get them in as quickly as possible. Like I said, you can also tweet us at 97 FM Radio City. Guess what, the phone lines are empty.
2: All right, that's okay. It's one of those, like you said, Paris, it's one of those, but I see the tweets already coming in.
0: Were they expecting us to go on and like drone on for like hours and hours?
2: Not necessarily, but I think the people should understand that there is a lot of sports to go through today. Therefore, we have limited time to take phone calls, but we would love to hear from you. You know the number 0703 and 0796.
0: Paul Banks, first one in, says, cheers, good people, as always. You're my high. Arsenal and Odegaard showing up. Low has to be the Kenyan directive over foreigners. This is so sad. Also, today we lay out our king at rest. Love all the way from Kenya. Did this man permanently return?
2: I don't know. It's very hard. If you've tested Ugandan life, it's very hard to go back and permanently settle into Kenya. Mm. But we hope to see him soon. However, like he mentions, that directive from Ruto.
0: May they also mistake him and...
2: No, he's one of them. I don't know the Kenyan version of Tambla Ngomu Ganda, but I'm sure if they asked him wewe nani or whatever, I'm sure he knows what exactly to answer. But I know people that have returned. I personally know people that have returned from Kenya. Two of them were working in a casino. And the other casino staff, the local staff, the Kenyan staff,
0: turned on them
2: and threatened to go on strike unless the Ugandans, and I think there was someone else from another country, unless they lost their jobs. And unfortunately, those people have indeed lost their jobs. And so it's just black on black violence, really. And when I say violence, I mean it's turning violent.
0: Yeah. Let's take some of those calls. This is Gadstone and Gad Kamau on Twitter. Says his high has to be Kobe Mainoo this season. He has been unreal and would like us to rate him among the best eight in the league. Calls first.
2: Hello.
3: Hello.
2: Yes, good afternoon from Radio City.
3: Good afternoon.
2: Yep.
3: This is Frank from Chiraka.
2: Yes, Frank.
3: Oh, it's been suffering some time since I last called.
2: Welcome back.
3: But, thank you. But, although I'm a Chelsea fan, we had quite a terrible week last weekend. There was some good news midweek. With the thrashing of Leeds United.
2: 9-3 now.
3: Which we first gave. So let them see if they could do anything serious. meanwhile, extended. Just Google it, and I thought it's one of those games which have had the most goals scored in the second half.
2: It was a crazy second half, man.
3: Yeah. No, I usually had this habit of leaving the game after first half so long as things weren't my way. But now, this season, I've learned that actually do not leave. We have seen some crazy Chelsea games which have had quite a second half, which have been really entertaining as that. I'm really happy for what Xabi Alonso is doing at Chelsea. It's a really a good team right now.
2: All right.
3: We appear to be in a very good position right now. Only right. Hoping that Caicedo might maybe come back. So that we can have some stability in midfield. Other than that, have a good day.
2: All right. Have a good evening or afternoon as well.
3: Yeah.
0: All right. We'll take some of those calls. 0703-97-9797 or 0786-97-97-97. Hello.
4: Yes.
0: Good afternoon. I'm fantastic. How are you?
4: I'm good. This is Henry from DJ.
0: How's Ndeje?
4: Ndeje is cool. How is Bogoloi?
0: Fantastic.
4: Phil, how are you doing?
2: I'm very well, my guy. Very well.
4: Yes, now one of my highs is that late Everton goal. I mean, wow.
2: 2-2 wow. Manchester United.
4: You know, I had even left my seat, was heading out, and then, wow, what a beauty of a goal.
2: Okay.
4: That Arsenal Chelsea performance was also good. And the combination of Zolis and Odegaard, it's starting to click. I hope.
2: By the way, when you said your high is the Everton equalizer, I figured you're an Arsenal fan.
4: Yeah, definitely I am. And there are two things I'm sure about as I speak right now. One, tomorrow is a Sunday. Two, by December, Manchester United fans are going to be supporting Man City. I'm very sure about that. Now that we are 5 points ahead of them after just 3 matches, and then the Manchester Derby is on, and Arsenal is playing today. If Arsenal wins Sunderland, it will be 8 points ahead. United
2: can't win the Manchester Derby tomorrow?
4: No, it can, but I'm saying if Arsenal win today, it will be 8 points before the game tomorrow.
2: Okay.
4: Now that we are sure by December, Man U fans will be supporting Man City, how do you see they start supporting it this weekend such that Arsenal doesn't leave both of them?
2: You know what? Allow me to thank you very much and also let you go in the same breath because, Pius, it's amazing. You just can't. Arsenal fans, you just... No, it's okay. Baba, you just go away, my guy. Let me tell you, Arsenal fans, there is no limit. What the man just said is basically Manchester United is this weekend, their title hopes are over. He says the Arsenal is going to go 8 points ahead, and after that, the fourth game week, we are still in September. And the weird thing is, I believe him. I believe that Manchester United's title hopes, if any, actually end this weekend.
0: All right, let's take move those calls. Might it be another Arsenal fan?
2: Hello.
5: Hello.
2: Yes, Juma.
5: Thank you, Papa. Yes, please.
2: Talk to us, man.
5: Good afternoon to all the City fans.
2: Good afternoon to you.
5: My law is in Toro. May Almighty receive the soul of the deceased to rest in eternal peace.
2: Yes.
5: May the abduction also to stop. Because that thing alone has got so many abduction, security issues. People are not safe there. But we pray for their safety, man.
2: Yes.
5: Back to sports. Weekend is back. So far, so good with Arsenal. I've not yet seen any goal come from set pieces as usual. That sent a signal. This time, Arteta has changed the pattern. As we Arsenal fans, we talk too much. Let me leave the line others to give their opinion. Love your team as Juma loves his Arsenal team. Thank you very much.
2: Thank you so much, Juma. And thank you for being noble.
5: Welcome. All right.
0: Cheers, man. We'll take some of those calls. 0703-979-797. 0786-979-797. Just call us up and tell us what your highs and lows have been this past week.
2: Hello.
0: I think we missed
2: that. All right, then.
0: All right. Like I said, you can also tweet us at 97FM Radio City. Good afternoon.
6: Good afternoon. How are you guys?
0: Yeah, we are fantastic. Is this Magezi?
6: Chechiriwo. This is the real Magezi now. I had a masquerade calling last week.
2: From also from your neighborhood?
6: I not from my neighborhood. Definitely, the law has to be a sense of King Boyo. Yeah, very, very emotional. I did know that I was emotionally connected to this guy. I don't know whether I'm the only one. Well, sporting wise, I want to talk about our loss also, is another loss. Our loss to Sports Club Villa. And the high being Arsenal, so to speak. Arsenal has been doing really good. I don't have very much to say, but I would like an explanation as to what exactly is happening at Oilers Basketball.
2: Okay.
6: Whoever the panelist will be for the same. Otherwise, the previous caller said that Arsenal is going to be able to get a new one.
2: But anyway, let me just leave him at that. Good to hear from you, Magezi.
0: All right, some of those calls, 0703-979-797, 0786-979-797. Hello.
7: Hello, Radio City.
0: Hi, Cliff.
7: Yes, sir.
0: Ogambotia.
7: Now, you, I want to know that you are trying to say just 5 games and.
2: But you could jam, Papa. But you could jam. Next hour, the signs are there. You cannot overfault them. The signs are there.
7: That is how. But we are.

0: Black November.
1: When injuries have hit,
0: we were leading the Mukona, Brentford away.
1: Okay, we'll be patient with them.
0: Oh, God.
1: At least for us, we know the Calico ball can't take us anywhere. So we are very humble this season.
0: Yes.
1: We are doing the rebuilding for Ampola. Don't expect much. But regardless, we pray for Vipers to do something. Otherwise, their admin has been on fire on X. You'll explain to us. Have a good time, guys.
0: How are you too, man?
2: Right, cheers, man. All right. More calls. Hello.
3: Yes, sir. Hello.
2: Good afternoon.
3: Good afternoon.
2: Who are we talking to?
3: Yeah, you are talking to Lawrence from Luero, Brazilian.
2: How is that place?
3: Yeah. All right. Thank you so much for your show. I always spend time listening to you guys every Saturday. I like analytics and everything to do with sports.
2: Right, thank you, Lawrence.
3: Yeah, I'm a Liverpool fan. So good with the Andoni Iraola, the way he's doing. But so then my concerns always goes so much to the left back. Because so far, with the way Arojo is doing, some are learning well, but with the Kakes, I'm not all that convinced with him. And also, other area to do with deep six, that is the midfield, I'm not all that convinced with it, because they failed to bring a perfect part in that place. So with other clubs, I'm not all that concerned with how they will be doing, but I'm so happy with that.
0: You're happy with your new manager?
3: Yeah.
0: All right, that's good to hear.
3: I like you so much.
0: Thank you.
3: Yeah.
0: All right, then. Cheers to you and everyone listening in the Luero area, Wobulenzi, and all the neighboring towns. Yeah, regards to you, man.
3: Thank you so much.
0: Okay.
2: All right, some of those quotes.
0: Hello. Okay, good afternoon.
4: Good afternoon, sir. Gambo cha bloody one.
0: Oh, Gambo cha papa.
4: Man, I think life is mostly.
0: That's good.
4: And I'm always glad to hear your voice. How many chivuga fenamu to lead.
0: Ah, Chakavi, good to hear from you as well.
4: You may want to study.
2: Lirondi muyayo no nyama jamwana.
4: Lelono nyamba ya toro kwa siru. So wale lelono tugenda kugadeni zemna jetu chimarira afaya afa.
0: Kale sebo nyumirwa.
2: Kukatula vila.
4: Kale sebo siru. My heart of the week is about the Italian league. This last weekend they had three major games. I think Roma was playing Atalanta.
0: Yes.
4: Juve was playing Milan, yep. And Inter was playing Napoli. And to get fixtures on the same weekend, Chivachi Nene, and the better part out of it, all the games delivered.
0: Oh, yes. Late goals, literally, in almost one game.
4: They had goals, drama, controversy. And man, I'm looking up also to seeing how out this weekend, the Ramba dance about this is the Mukolige. They have the next couple of clubs that will trouble other clubs in Europe. I'm judging by the performance of Inter against Milan, against Madrid. They tried.
0: Okay.
4: And even Roma Fenerbahce, it was a good game. And I think it was Europa. Nainga kafanta senga tulivubi. I'm now 800. You're 800. 800.
0: 800 muligia.

0: na yenga ka fantasy nga tulivu vi amna 800 yo mtu ya vade 100 ni mu 800
1: uli mu 800 muligi ya Radio City.
0: Yeah,
1: I will tell you this. The managers in our league are good men too, ultimately. Go to our Twitter page. Yes, you'll find a pinned point. Last year, I think it did well-ish the year before last. That is so far that I think Liverpool won the Premier League.
2: I know. So it even makes it worse for me because, like I said, it was a 1986 moment for me because I was showing him because I know these days they show stats of how well you did in a season.
1: Oh!
2: And I was pulling up the percentages as I was showing him. You see, in this year, I finished in the top 2% in the world.
1: I was
2: top 4% in the world. So
1: I was looking at that Pius, and you can get it. I've just gone there with my fantasy app.
2: Mm.
1: Game week history, and it will show you your points and percentage finish every season. When I opened my fantasy, my first season playing Fantasy Premier League was at the 2013-2014 season. I finished in the top 84%. I've since this is my 12th season playing fantasy. Of course, massive improvements between then and now. Last year, I finished in the top 0.7%, Pius.
2: Mm.
1: Yeah, kudos on me.
2: Well done.
1: Thank you.
2: Calls.
1: Hello.
3: Hello, Radio City.
1: Yes.
3: How are you guys?
1: We are very fine. We are very fine.
3: That's great. You are speaking to Brian from Entebbe.
1: Brian in Entebbe.
3: Exactly.
1: Okay.
3: It's my first time to call you guys. I'm really so glad for that.
1: We're also so happy to hear from people that we've never heard from.
3: I started listening to you guys for a bit long, but today I feel like, you know, let me try and, you know, greet you guys. I'm really glad for that.
1: Thank you, Brian.
3: I'm a Chelsea fan.
1: Okay.
3: I'm really so impressed with how the team is performing.
1: Mm.
3: Although we are conceding goals, but offensively, the way the way they play, it's really amazing to watch. For over, if I should say, for over 4 or 5 seasons, I haven't felt that much the way I'm feeling happy these days, for sure.
1: Mm.
3: I think if it wasn't the issue of our midfield, and maybe one more central defender.
1: Mm.
3: I think we could have been the conversation of, you know, lifting a Premier League trophy this season. So I'm really impressed. And this is a lot of first season. I think after 2 seasons, we shall see how things go. I'm really so happy.
1: Okay. Personally, I thought Chelsea would be the closest challengers to Arsenal. In my pre-season predictions, I actually put them second. I replaced Liverpool with Chelsea. I think Chelsea are the closest to Arsenal.
3: Yeah, for sure. I that day I was even listening. I heard it.
1: Mm.
3: Okay, thank you very much. Cheers.
1: All right, cheers to you. The reason I reminded him of that, he was starting to talk about 2 years.
2: Yeah.
1: He said Alonso, I think, after 2 years. And I think this year they should give it a go.
2: Yeah.
1: I don't think we should wait for 2020. I think 9 or 8. Anyway.
2: I was triggered to check what year it is. It's 2008-2009 season.
1: Oh, your first fantasy season was 2008-2009?
2: Smack in the middle there. When it was ending, I remember. Top
1: 96%. Yeah, I mean, my 2004-13-4 was also... I think Tabu also did a year.
4: I did a year, yeah.
1: And...
4: I don't think I would disclose.
1: It was so heavy on him.
2: He was a statistic.
1: Yeah, he's never been back. We really whooped him.
2: Of course.
1: Hello.
5: Good afternoon, Red City.
1: Yes, talk to us. This is Extreme Sports.
5: For the first time in the whole of this year.
1: Mm.
5: Well done, gentlemen.
1: Thank you. Well done to you as well.
5: Calling from Kawanda, I'm Jacob.
1: Yes, Jacob in Kawanda.
5: My high number one, Black's Power.
1: Black's Power.

0: 3 games, 9 points.
1: Well done. Amazing again. Stuff.
0: And I'm very happy. Number two, United. I'm here the other side. They're talking. I know they can talk. But we are coming slowly. We are coming slowly.
1: Persuade. You said yes, you're Jacobin Kawanda.
0: Yes, sir.
1: What do you mean Man United is coming slowly?
0: We are coming. You can see the progress. There's a step we are making.
1: Where did you see it?
0: You can see a simple example of midweek.
1: Hey.
0: Which I don't want to enter there.
1: Right. We can go there. Again, it's that village team. Saba or Saba something.
0: You leave me also.
1: You are playing Black Power in midweek in the Champions League. Now you're saying
0: it was a Dubaraka.
1: It was a Dubaraka. Yes.
0: Anyway, I'm very happy for the first time. I've taken long. I've been here in guys. I don't call always. Okay.
2: All right, cheers, man.
0: Thank you for the show. The show is interesting.
1: Thank you.
0: Oh. Yeah, nice time.
2: All right.
1: Stars, make me happy. Bumanya is back.
0: Thank you.
2: Calls. Hello.
1: Oh, God. Hello.
3: I have not been listening to
1: you. Man, you've missed the funniest guy of the whole week.
3: My guy is giving me bad news.
1: Oh.
3: I've been in a bad place.
1: Oh, God.
3: So the last 3 weeks,
1: oh,
3: I've not listened in. Then I listened in. And I'm on a group where we are warriors, guys. And Rodney has broken me.
2: Terrible stuff.
3: Huh? Rodney has broken me because for me, guys will talk about who is the greatest Ugandan basketballer of all time. Huh? I will not say no man. I'll tell you between Ben, comma, Ronnie, and maybe Isaac. Afidra.
4: Okay.
3: And right now.
4: Interesting.
3: This is what's his name? My fat guy.
4: You what?
1: Fat guy.
4: You man. Your body shaming people.
3: Oh, yeah. I'm not talking badly.
4: No. I don't think fat and me are associated in the same one sentence, sir.
1: Okay.
4: I'm Peter. I'm called Peter, sir.
3: Yes. No, the name had gone out of the head.
4: Peter is a name.
3: So
1: I have a dead
3: Peter. I'd forgotten it. So I'm not trying to body shame you or anything like that.
4: Mm.
3: Now, you guys mentioned this stuff at the start of the show, and yet I'm on a group.
4: Yeah.
3: Where they pronounce the man dead, and I'm like, why am I not looking at my phone? Why don't I know this stuff?
4: Yes, terrible news.
3: I was head of marketing of Warriors.
4: Oh, you were?
3: Yes, I was.
4: You're working with Gumu Siriza?
3: Yes, with Brian, with Ambrose, with...
2: Maria Sinteza Pemba.
3: So, when you guys said that stuff, I was like, yes, Joseph, now, okay, whatever you've been going through, now it is overtake. Okay, yes, I've been going through a bad situation. I have a cousin, cancer. But now, Ronnie. But anyway. What is his name? His name is going away.
4: Peter.
3: Not Peter Tabu.
1: Albert.
3: Not Peter. Leave Albert. I don't... Albert can help me today, by the way. But Phil, Asne Woma,
1: man, Asno Fetwajivako.
3: Eh?
1: Asno Twajivako, we have waited for you. We are waiting in November. We have left you for now.
3: You want Black November?
1: That is what we are waiting for now. Right now, you do whatever you want. We'll meet in November.
3: Yeah.
1: Hey. So, gas no ah, obe woma eva woma the mani festivali is a Black November.
3: But Peter, who is going to beat us now?
1: Us, we have told you we are waiting in Black November. That period of Usenene and El Nino. Yes.
3: Okay, fine.
1: Kali,
3: let me say, man, Ronnie, this is very bad news.
2: Yep.
3: And I'm going to get the money. I am broke right now, but barring Ronnie, I'm going to try.
2: That would be good. All right, then.
3: And Albert and Peter, thank you for what you do. I see what you do.
4: Thank you too. Cheers.
2: Okay. Wish you the best.
1: Pius, I've decided to, just out of curiosity, to look for if there is any hope in November, in the so-called Black November. And I've seen the Arsenal, a warmer at this point, has three games in November in the Premier League. The first one is Hull City, the mighty Hull City. I think they are fourth right now in the table. I think they're third in the table. Hull City at the Emirates, minimum chances of Black November. Then Newcastle away, that one surely very high chances. Then their last game in November is on the 28th of November. Arsenal take on Manchester City. So I'm surely, I can guarantee for those people that are not very comfortable with the...
2: Is there Real Madrid somewhere in the Champions League?
1: No, I don't have looked at the league fixtures. So Black November is a real thing. Black November is actually a real thing, guys.
2: Of course.
1: Hello.
5: Yes,
1: Radio City. Yeah, good afternoon.
5: Good afternoon to you.
4: How are you, sir?
5: Yes. I'm okay. You are speaking to Ambrose.
4: Yes, Ambrose.
5: May I know the Liverpool's next five fixtures?
1: Liverpool's next five fixtures?
5: Yes.
1: In all competitions?
5: No, just in Premier League.
1: Okay, just in the Premier League.
5: Yes.
1: All right, then. That is very simple. Liverpool play Fulham.
2: That's today.
5: Yeah.
1: Then they play Bournemouth away, Manchester City at home, Brentford away, Brighton at home, and Arsenal at home. So, 1, 2, 3, 4, 5, 6. In their next six games, interestingly, there are two home games. One against Arsenal and the other one against Man City.
5: Okay, but I think they are not convincing me. They are winning.
1: Oh.
5: Let them talk much, but we are also coming now.
1: Okay. Oh, by the way. All right, then.
2: Cheers, man.
1: Pius, I apologize. The Liverpool-Arsenal game is also part of Black November. So in Black November, Arsenal play both Liverpool and Man City. I think it's wise for some of us to decide to hold on a little bit until then.
2: Yeah, I was also tempted to check whether there was a tasty Champions League fixture that falls in there, but another time.
1: Okay, just two highs to share. This is Adit Moses from Buddo. He says, big up, guys. He says, Arsenal are doing everything right. I don't see any team in the Premier League that can beat Arsenal.
2: Calls.
1: Radio City, good afternoon.
6: Hard guy.
1: Edwin Vibes.
6: How you doing, man?
1: Very, very well, my guy.
6: I hope Albert, Peter and Pius are very fine as well.
1: Yeah?
4: Yeah, we are.
6: Cool. Now, for me, in Ugandan sport, there's nothing that makes me happy than us beating our neighbors in any sport. Like showing them who the big boys in the region are. So the cricket queens are making me very happy. I've been watching a lot of cricket this week down in Rwanda. I think I want to talk about our first two games, two out of two. That first game against Botswana, that 5 wickets win, I think I was really, really impressed. The bowlers, Joseph Baguma keeps impressing me every game in, game out. I think I had three wickets for 14. Then Miyaji also, the bowlers did good. Good knock by Oboya, by the way, in that game there.
1: Yep.
6: But I want to talk about a guy called Gerald Oliver. Man, this guy is doing so good on the bat. I think that Botswana game, he had 24 off 10. Then yesterday's game against Rwanda, he had like 45 off 32. So when it comes to the batting, Gerald Oliver really impresses me so much. Every game, he always puts in the figures, and I'm really happy. But when it comes to batting as well, there's a guy called Cosmas Keuta. He always comes last, but every time that guy comes, he just hits the sixes. And yesterday, he just comes and swings the ball. Yesterday, he faced like 4 balls, and 3 of them were sixes. So I'm really happy. I'm praying for Kenya, because Kenya is next, right?
1: Yes.
6: Yeah, we're playing Kenya next, and we're going to show them who the big boys are. So I'm really happy with the cricket friends down there.
1: All right, then.
6: And then Arsenal, I can't say much. Yeah, business as usual. I think our next team is Sunderland. I remember what happened last season, by the last game, that last minute equalizer. That game did things to me, but I think this time it's going to be much, much easier for us. So, as an Arsenal fan, I'm a very happy guy. Cricket Queen's doing well as well. So, this week has really been good for me. I have no loss. I'm a very happy guy.
1: Alright,
6: the Man U and Man City game, I don't know, but I don't like Man U, but I don't know, but I think I have a feeling Man U is going to do something tomorrow.
1: Okay.
6: Yeah, so, but I'll go for a draw. I think it's going to be a 1-1 draw.
1: Alright. Edwin?
6: Yes, sir.
1: Just to bring you up to speed, the Uganda-Kenya game already got underway. Uganda have already finished the first inning. Uganda set 189. So Kenya need 190 to win.
6: 189 for how many? One out?
1: 189 for six.
6: Oh, yeah. My guys are doing good. Kenya won't find that. I trust our bowlers at least.
1: All right, then.
6: All right. Thanks for the show, guys.
2: Cheers, Edwin.
1: I have a different opinion.
2: I hope the optimism wraps. We'll come to the cricket in maybe this hour. Some more calls. Two more.
1: Hello.
7: Hello, sir. Pius and Pete. Good afternoon.
2: Good afternoon.
4: Good afternoon.
7: You bring them in Albert?
1: Nah. What did they movie?
7: What did they movie? Ha. Matukangati. Kakati abasa sajibasa na wogera nyo.
1: Ah, man, they deserve it.
7: Okay, but they shouldn't support us tomorrow. For us, we have our energy. We are Umiti.
1: You have money. You don't need any support.
7: Tugenda kakwata tukagire wetu tujukiranga bacha ina bana eri kabali batuchunya chunya bayo bani ngote chisaje chichiduga
1: mu
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1: Harling Brut Haaland.
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1: okay
7: mukaga katika hao
1: yes kama Martinez all right
7: Thank you so much.
1: Also,
2: he will hear from her, but let him know.
1: All right. Also, my brother from this is Isma in Massachusetts. He says, "My high is Shelton are going to the U.S. Open final. My low is Coco. That being golf, Coco not making it for the women. Great show, bruv. Cheers to you as well, man.
2: That break."

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0: 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Rodney on Twitter. I'm Rodney. It's always a pleasure. It says Chris Kavanagh did a horrendous job at the Emirates last week. Because what do you mean Gabriel didn't get a card for that foul on Emi Martinez? 9 out of 10 times, if it were an Arsenal player, they get sent. It was some dodgy officiating, Phil, but you think that's the reason Chelsea lost?
1: The better team won, Pius. Okay. The better team won.
0: Kelvin Kayemba, hi. You say for a team that invests $1.5 billion every season, that KCC form is very funny. Can't score a goal. Lowe's, Carlos Alcaraz's exit from the US Open in a blockbuster game and the Vipers' performances in Champions League ain't just okay. We'll get to the Vipers' performances, Phil. But first of all, that US Open... we at the end, like we said, shocker for who we have as the two people vying for the ultimate crown.
1: For the men's?
0: Should we start in the men's?
1: I don't think it's a shocker for the women. For starters, for the men, Djokovic, we knew the kind of shape he was getting into this tournament. And I mentioned it.
0: First round
1: he was out. We talked about that this show. So not having Djokovic being out of the picture with Jannik Sinner injured as well, it meant there was going to be another name in the final. Maybe Carlos and someone. But for Ben Shelton... to have gone through that side of the draw. If there was any surprise, we thought it would come from the other side of the draw. Mm. For Ben Shelton to have gone through that side of the draw, knock out Carlos Alcaraz, the defending champion, a match that, a record-breaking match, apparently it ended at 3:33 a.m. in New York. It meant, number one, he can beat anyone, but also, number two, no one has defended the U.S. Open for the men since 2008. That's a very long time. It's a Grand Slam that yo-yos between winners. So having a different finalist is not necessarily a surprise. But Ben Shelton against Carlos Alcaraz is one of the best tennis matches you will see. Yesterday, of course, 9-11... I don't know what they call them, but Remembrance Day for 9/11. Ben Shelton taking on Tiafoe in an All-American semifinal always meant there will be an American finalist in. So good for them, despite booze at the end of the women's semifinal from that American crowd. We'll get to that in a bit, but it means Shelton in the final. It's a big deal, especially for the black community in the United States. Shelton becomes the first black American player to reach the U.S. Open Finals since Arthur Ashe in 1972. If you know anything about the arena, you can connect the dots. But he's also the first black male player to reach a Grand Slam final since Joe Wilfred Tsonga in 2008, I believe. And the other side of the net against Shelton is Alexander Zverev, who now we've come to see, in the absence of Alcaraz and in the absence of Jannik Sinner, it looks like Alexander Zverev is the main benefactor of that. In my opinion, he's the tennis male player of the year. I would totally give it to Zverev this year. This is his third Grand Slam final in a row. He has reached all Grand Slam finals apart from the Australian final. He won the French Open this year, lost Wimbledon to Jannik Sinner. That was the last time we saw Jannik Sinner, and even that went in 2-4 sets, and could also win the US Open. But whether he does win it or not, I think for me he's the tennis male player of the year. And he takes on Shelton. Shelton will become world number 4 on Monday, irrespective of what happens. But for Alexander Zverev, This is a familiar opponent. They've played four times in their career, Alexander Zverev and Ben Shelton. And Alexander Zverev has beaten Shelton all those games. They met four times last year. All those matches were last year. And what is even more telling is that those four matches were across different services. Grass, clay, hard court, and whenever they met, Zverev just beat him. So that is, if a player is beating you on all surfaces, they are probably better than you, right? For me, it looks like an Alexander Zverev maybe in four sets. However, what an impressive story by Ben Shelton.
0: Amazing story. You talked about the fans in the women's draw, but we started the week first of all with last week. I mean, not this one. With the weed problems from the crowd.
1: Yes.
0: Has this persisted?
1: I don't know, because no one else
2: hasn't been more complaints after that.
1: Yes, but not complaining about something doesn't mean it hasn't happened. I mean, many people lose property and phones in Uganda. They don't file police reports. It doesn't mean a crime has not been committed. But yes, Sabalenka complaining at the start of the week and that someone was smoking weed in the arena enough to distract her. I even feel wrong saying enough to distract. I mean, there is an amount that should be okay.
0: Well, she was worried she was going to fail the test after that.
1: Yes, but Sabalenka is one of those players. In my opinion, she's like the female Djokovic. You either love her or you hate her. There are no casuals. That there are no
0: in betweens.
1: There are no in betweeners with Djokovic. The people that don't like him really don't like him. The people that like him really like him. And I think Sabalenka. And I like Sabalenka. I feel like she's one of those press conferences for sports personalities have become really, really useless. For example, if it was a football press conference before a match, the manager will come and say, oh, we respect our opponents. I believe we've tried to prepare in the best way. We will do our best to win this, but it's going to be a tough match. That's what everyone says. With tennis, that's what everyone says. My opponent, it was a tough match today and everything. I remember 2 years ago when Sabalenka caused ruckus after I think she lost to Coco Gauff and said that if it was another player that day, they would have beaten Coco Gauff, and the world went. So she's one of those vocal players, and she's in the final again. Like I said,
0: unsurprisingly,
1: unsurprising for the women's. And Isma said this law is Coco Gauff's elimination was a massive blow for that American crowd, and I think it was just shameful how the crowd behaved at the end of the match. Booing Rybakina, which I just don't know. I don't know what to make of that. You understand. Home crowd, two American ladies in the semifinals. None of them makes it to the final. And for the first time in 13 years, the U.S. Open Women's Final will be among contested between the number one and the number two seeds. These are the two best players in the world. Number one right now is Sabalenka. Elena Rybakina becomes world number one on Monday, irrespective of what happens in the final. Sabalenka herself is on a crazy run. She last lost a match at the U.S. Open in 2023. She's a double defending champion. This is going to be her fourth consecutive U.S. Open final. And also, Sabalenka is now the first player, male or female, in the Open era to reach 8 consecutive Grand Slam finals on hard courts. She just has a level no other female player can reach. But I'll tell you, if there is any other female player that can reach that level on the hard courts, it would have to be Rybakina, who beat Sabalenka in the Australian Open final earlier on this year. They met again in, I think Sabalenka also beat Rybakina at Indian Wells. They're the best two players in the world. This is currently the equivalent of you getting a final between Alcaraz and Sinner in terms of what the rankings would be like if there were no injuries. And I think, like I mentioned, Rybakina will become world number one. on Monday, but still Sabalenka is the best player in the world. Being number one doesn't mean you're the best player in the world. And I think Rybakina is also possibly the only woman out there on hard courts who can hang with Sabalenka on the baseline, who can hit as hard as Sabalenka, who can even serve as big, if not bigger than Sabalenka. And yeah, let us see what happens. Rybakina looked very good against Coco Gauff, but Sabalenka, the way she played against Pegula, it doesn't matter who would have been on the other side of that net. I think the level she played against Pegula, she would have beaten anyone in the world.
3: Excited me about Rybakina's performance is the fact that she lost the first set, 6-4. And even early in the second set, Coco Gauff looked in charge. Then she just turned on a level that Gauff couldn't get to. She tried to put up a fight in the fourth set, but it just wasn't coming back.
1: Like I've said, Rybakina and Sabalenka have different levels. But for Coco Gauff, I would love to say I felt like she was against Andreeva. She looked very, very suspect.
3: Yeah.
1: I think she was very, very lucky that Mira Andreeva lost her cool in the third set. But I think Coco could have been knocked out in the quarterfinals. Andreeva

0: Again, Stand River, she looked very, very suspect.
1: Yeah.
0: I think she was very, very lucky that Mira Andriva lost her cool in the third set. But I think Coco could have been knocked out in the quarterfinals. Andriva thumped
2: her. And Serena over the...
0: Yeah, they made Osaka cry, man.
2: Yeah, she
0: cried.
2: Terrible stuff that time. When we go, Jebby Kisor, your high of the week says Adil Tarab retiring, so keep your legend. And none of those players the streets will never forget. Seb Brackett has Benafa, Payet, and Swansea's Michu. Low of the week is the caller who had every chance to say Tabu is very healthy. Chose violence instead. Yeah, by the way, talk about players quietly retired. Doesn't Immobile retire this year?
0: Oh, he did?
2: Mm-hmm.
0: I didn't know. Immobile?
2: Oh, okay. I might be wrong.
0: And I'm retiring. Jamie Vardy.
2: Oh, yeah. Back. Off the couch and off to yourself, Burnley.
0: Yeah, so he had become a podcaster or something. He's at Burnley, who are in the relegation zone in the championship.
2: At least remember, James Milner did hang up. Kasper Schmeichel.
0: Oh.
2: After his stint at Celtic. Mamadou Sakho, the legend at Liverpool.
0: I felt Schmeichel. He didn't achieve much as I thought he would, obviously being a goalkeeping son of a goalkeeping legend. James Milner is now like properly retired. I thought he could still put in a shift at a championship club.
2: He wanted to break the record then.
0: He had the legs, he had the heart. I saw this week he did, I don't know, run a marathon distance in I don't know how long. Still looked very fit, James Milner.
2: All right. You could have said Franck Nsoga was also still fit, but he's not with us anymore. With regularity, I don't know if it's someone coming and still call him up. He's not. Has he said he's done with it? Anyway,
0: Franco is done. He's living another life. Which is very sad. He quietly left the country and moved to Canada last year.
2: Yeah.
0: And I felt like we need to be ashamed of ourselves as a country if we can't give a person like Franck Nsubuga a send-off match in Lugogo.
1: Not then just no a send-off match.
0: No
1: a
0: one
1: plan to leave in the game after the crease.
0: Then you feel no one deserves it if he doesn't.
2: You're happier though with what you've been seeing on the crease with the current crop.
0: Not necessarily. I've given my opinions before. We have different formats of cricket. Right now, T20, I don't know what we are doing. In my opinion, the Continent Cup we are playing in Rwanda we are playing teams we shouldn't be playing. I had Edwin Vibes thump his chest. Over wins against the likes of Botswana, and I decided to just keep quiet. But there is not much to read between that.
2: Namibia meanwhile is playing South Africa,
0: and that's what I'm telling you. I mean, so these teams are happy to just play against Uganda. We should not be, in my opinion, playing some of the matches we are playing. But I mean, without bashing us so much, I'll just leave it at that. I'll just say we should be winning that competition with ease. Maybe Kenya, but even Kenya we should be able to beat in the T20. Rwanda should not be anywhere close to us. So it's good that they're giving us some kids game experience. The likes of Anas Beja doing well. Impressed with Matthew Musenguzi. But yes, if you're playing Malawi, Botswana, the figures will look good. My problem, and I've not answered your question because you've asked me whether I'm impressed by what I see on the team. I think our focus again should be on 50 over cricket.
2: Mm-hmm.
0: And I've made it clear I'm a strong opponent of signing Bachuba as a country or nationalizing players. However, we find ourselves in a level of cricket. We have to play, I think, in December. Yes, still the World Cup qualifiers, the World Cup playoff for the 50 over cricket. And the teams we are going to play, and I have no doubt, we do not produce Ugandans good enough

0: to play against those teams. So am I happy with what I'm seeing? No. As a country, we need at least 4 good Bachuba for where we are going.
1: You at least... I'll not go there. Peter, I want to think you have more enthusiasm, if I'm going to borrow a word from JB Kisor, a healthy enthusiasm more than Phil has for what's going down in Rwanda. For the Sevens in Chabazinga land, any thoughts on that? No,
2: I mean, I think when you
1: celebrating something, so
2: yeah, I think the Rujumba Sevens, the Chadondo Sevens, and the Chabazinga Sevens on the Sevens circuit. For me, are one of those that so many rugby...
3: One? You just mentioned 3 circuits.
2: I'm saying those 3 that I've mentioned...
3: Are one of.
2: Not, I didn't say... Did I say one of? No. I think that was a... that was wrong of me if I did that. Okay. Yeah, but of all the 7 circuits that are played throughout the 7th season, those 3 really stand out. The fans really, really come through in large numbers. There was a bit of an issue with the playing surface, but I think the Sevens committee, led by Desire Drakeford Mugumisa, worked around it to make sure that, you know, the surface is playable. I've seen pictures, not exactly sorted out, but yeah, the patches have been, there's a bit of some work that has been done.
1: Nothing that they haven't encountered at Swampuno.
3: Don't be too nice about it, you guys. Swampuno, the worst that can happen to you is that it rains and the pitch is soggy.
2: Yeah.
3: The last 2 pitches they have played rugby on, being the Chabazinga one today and the one of Gulu, I think, last weekend, but one. Bare, rough ground. Yeah. You can patch it up by throwing grass on it. As soon as guys get into the ground in a tackle or something, the grass will disperse. They've been horrible playing grounds for the players. You can call it anything you want. They can be political about it, spreading rugby across the country. You have to put the health of the players into perspective, and they are playing on terrible surfaces.
2: Yeah, that's for sure. The Chabazinga one is, even when you look right now, the Bukembe Stadium, it's not exactly a good one. But when you look at what would have taken for example, the circuit to be moved to the rack yard, which many people were suggesting, that's a whole different process.
1: Okay.
2: But honestly, it's something that they need to look into.
0: Why wasn't it moved to the rack yard?
2: Well, the organizers thought it was, they would make do with what
0: because
2: was the Chabazinga.
0: I know Bugembe, it's the Chabazinga Sevens, whose trophy is like the bridge to Jinja.
2: Yeah.
0: And also Bugembe is the Chabazinga Stadium, Bugembe.
3: Yes.
0: You understand what I mean? That is the official name of that stadium. So maybe... this being the Chabazinga Sevens, could that be the reason they insisted that the Chabazinga Sevens take place? Why have them in another at rack yard, yet the Chabazinga I don't know.
2: Maybe that, but also it was the organizers gave assurance that they were going to work around the clock to sort of work around that playing surface. They've not done much, but anyways, the games are on, and usually it's early days. We definitely will have the talking points tomorrow, maybe afternoon, to see which teams are in the main cup, final, semis, quarters, or anything like that. Mm. But the big boys usually start very well on day one.
1: Okay. Phil, will you bless us with the updates during the show about Uganda's progress against Kenya?
0: Yeah. No. Just whenever you need them, just let me know.
1: We're not sure because... James Shazemutai, your highs, our AI is working at Liverpool. More to come from Bradley Bakola. You can as well call me James Ronald Araujo, The Rock. until then, anyway, we shall be here. Guy has not put a foot wrong since joining Liverpool. Arsenal are playing with a lot of energy. I think it will catch up with them. All right. Talk about that back heel assist in midweek for Araujo. Anyway, we'll get to that a bit shortly in the show. But first of all, Albert, some terrible development. It's gut punch after gut punch to the basketball community.
3: Man.
1: Feels like you angered the gods.
3: Basketball has gone through it this year. Mm. We've really, really gone through it. And For those who don't know what Pius is talking about, last night we got the news of the loss of one of the greatest basketball players of all time in Uganda, Ronnie Kaseu. Ronnie Kaseu, jersey number 12 for his life, was a left-handed utility guard for the Warriors. He was a one-club man for most of his career. He hasn't been around the basketball fraternity for a long time now after the Warriors disappeared off the calendar. But he left an indelible mark in the years when he played. He's a good guy, genuine good guy, really very good player. I'm one of those, or my team is one of those that suffered at his hands many a times. But the guy was just a lethal, lethal player. What happened was that yesterday morning, while in the Mukono area, that's where his mother lives, he got an accident, was rushed to hospital, and was pronounced dead by evening. This is the third accident in the last 2 years for basketball in Mukono that has cost a life. Timaya died in Mukono early this year. Obukunyang died in Mukono last year. And now Kaseu. Weirdly enough, Maxine Anyango, the kid we buried at the beginning of the year, got injured in Mukono at Seroma Christian High School. The injury that eventually took her in surgery. So there's been a lot happening in the basketball fraternity that has left a bad taste in the mouth this year. And there's no way to explain it. There's no other way to talk about it than to just say, Ronnie did well while he was here. He was a great player. He was a great guy. Great teammate. Leader. And may his soul rest in peace.
1: May his soul rest in peace indeed. Ronnie Kaseu. Terrible, terrible outcome there for the basketball community and sports at large. Thoughts with the family at this terrible moment. Before we leave the basketball, if there's something happening locally that I've missed, forgive me, but we didn't get a chance to talk about the Kawhi Leonard issue last week. I looked at my...
3: The only thing you could have missed locally is that the Oilers sucked their head.
1: Oh, yes, sorry.
3: Andrew Tendo was let go a few days ago.
1: So the question was, what is happening at Oilers, was the question.
3: I guess introspection, looking at their last two seasons in which they have lost, something they haven't been able to say in the last 10, 12 years. So I think they looked within for solutions and they decided to part ways with their head coach. I'm told it happened a few days ago. They are looking for a replacement.
1: Was those, it that replacement those who on are the
3: telling,
1: bench?
3: Those who are telling you that Mande Jurun is now the head coach, that's not yet the case.
1: Mm-hmm.
3: They are still negotiating with him and I think also looking at other options. Mande Jurun himself apparently has other options probably across the pond. So I think he's considering his options as well. Is he the favorite to take the place? Absolutely. Because of his relationship with the leadership of Oilers, his relationship with the club, his history with the club, he's definitely the favorite to take the job. Has it officially been announced? Not yet.
1: I want to think you rate Tendo very highly, given some of the roles.
3: Tendo is one of the most successful people in Ugandan basketball, as a player and as a coach.
1: You think
3: it just hasn't bounced his way, I guess.
1: You think there's going to be a clamor for his signature?
3: I don't know about clamor, but he won't go jobless. Someone will take him on in the coming season. The pressure of coaching at that level is extremely, extremely high, and I think people in the basketball fraternity will understand that and know that just because it didn't happen for him at the Oilers doesn't mean it can't happen anywhere else. So I think when this season begins, Tendo will have a job.
1: All right. There you go. So the Kawhi issue, it has gone from... Your franchise is in deep doo-doo for 10 years your owner could be in jail very shortly, so couldn't have happened to a nicer franchise.
3: Yeah, I'm a more committed owner. Incredibly committed guy, but that's America. The pinball bounces whichever way it wants. Anything is likely for Steve Ballmer now. Likelihood that he could go to jail. They're talking about indictments and all this stuff. Very interesting to look at that situation. Kawhi has really wrecked the Clippers. Not that they were not wrecked already, but just in the aftermath of that Intuit Dome and all this, it doesn't look good. Yeah.
1: And we wait to see where that move goes through, because... Well, if the Raptors are... actually, we told the Clippers that we're being hesitant. We want to believe it's logistical because their guys are suspended, but who knows if they decide to stay with us and we both... Mutually assured destruction would be something to watch, but it would be mint headlines for months on end. But anyway, that is the situation over there with the Clippers. Before we bring it back home to the football, Phil...
2: Yep.
1: Very depressing result in the in the race last weekend in Formula One.
0: Oh. When you said very depressing, I thought you were going to Uganda versus Kenya. I'm looking at this point. Kenya again are chasing. Uganda, Kenya now 142-1 after 12.4. Mm-hmm. They still have, they basically need 48 runs from 44 balls. So in this tournament where we shouldn't be, it's starting to look like they're going to whoop us.
1: In the words of Edwin Vibes, we have the bowlers.
0: Okay. Uh-huh. So far they've taken one wicket in 12 overs, that wicket by Juma Miyagi. But yes, the Formula One pass, woof, back to back. Amazing times. Last time out, we were in Monza, Italy, and where Kimi Antonelli extended his driver's championship to now 62 points. Very emotional scenes. I think everyone in the world was happy for Kimi Antonelli apart from George Russell.
1: And as some of us want some bit of drama to end the season.
0: I don't know, Kimi, the kid, became the first Italian driver to win on home soil in 60 years. On the show last weekend, we asked ourselves, what would the Italian, of course, Italy is the home of Ferrari, what would they have preferred? Lewis Hamilton and his Ferrari or Charles Leclerc winning the race, or Kimi Antonelli winning the race? And I think it's Kimi Antonelli winning the race. The sea of red, the Tifosi, like it always is in Monza, sea of red celebrating a Mercedes victory. You could think a Ferrari driver had won the race. Ferrari themselves had a very terrible race. Charles Leclerc, big crash for Charles Leclerc. That leading to a red flag. Even before that, he had already made contact with Lewis Hamilton on lap one. So, terrible race. I think he finished maybe P6 or something. I just don't understand again why they didn't pit Lewis under the virtual safety car. But that aside, the story again is Kimi Antonelli. He started in P19 and he had a very eventful race, I could say. He got onto the gravel at some point. He had to overtake his teammate and championship rival, George Russell, with only 3 laps to go. And for Kimi Antonelli to start 19th and win the race, that is the second farthest back that a person has started and gone on to win a Formula One race. 19th. The farthest is 22nd. John Watson started 22nd in America in 1983 and won that race in his McLaren. Interestingly, in that American race in 83, John Watson, who started 22nd, his teammate started 23rd, and the two finished number one and number two. His teammate's name, Niki Lauda, might ring a bell, but Max Verstappen completing the podium. So, yes, another race that just made it more and more, just gave us more and more clarity on who could be world champion this year. Also, a word for Pierre Gasly, who somehow put his car on pole

0: public roads and asphalt that has been laid. Purposely built for this. So the drivers are not familiar with this place. They would not have driven there until this weekend, because during the week also, people are using the public roads. So a lot of unknowns, but...
1: putting in the pumping up the numbers in the simulator, I'm sure.
0: Of course they are. But it also looks like a truck that could favor McLaren. It's the speed profile of the truck. I've looked at the map. It's like a shoe. I don't know whether you've seen it. It has medium speed corners. And I think this brings back Lando Norris into play. The last time we saw trucks like this, he won back-to-back races. So, yes, and as long as people like Lando Norris are involved in... Lando Norris are getting victories, it just makes it harder for anyone, apart from Kimi Antonelli, to be world champion.
1: Mm-hmm. And we could still see some spice still if the Ferraris go head-to-head again. It's becoming a weekly thing.
0: And for Charles Leclerc, I don't know, Pius. We talked about him last weekend before the race, and he goes on to collide with his teammate before making a clear driver error and ending up in the barriers. It was a very scary crash. I'm glad the doctors had to check him out immediately and everything. It could have been worse. It really, really could. He needs to defend himself. He really needs to defend. Otherwise, he's going to end up having a career like maybe Checo, Sergio Perez, where either you're a number two driver that slowly slides into the mid-table teams, for a driver that had a lot of promise and now is older than the people he's competing with,
1: who are dominating.
0: If you're Charles Leclerc and you are like the promising kid some time back, and now you have Kimi Antonelli about to win a world championship, this kid is what, 19? You have the likes of...
1: He's won more races than you, potentially, isn't he? And by the end of the season,
0: and this is his second season, his first half, first full season. You have the likes of Oliver Bearman knocking on the door. You start feeling sorry that maybe this might end up being a Rubens Barrichello kind of career for Charles Leclerc.
1: Yeah. Let's take a short break and return. Pure Football.
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0: 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Football is where we are parking at. International break is looming large.
1: When is it?
0: After next
1: weekend.
0: Yes.
1: Okay. All right.
0: We have that break. Peter, we have.

0: it or will it not happen? Our friendlies against DRC. And I asked that for a very specific question, but you tell me.
1: Nah, I think it will happen.
0: And where will they happen?
1: Abidjan, Ivory Coast.
0: Okay.
1: Yeah, both countries might have a history of what stopped Uganda or the Cranes from playing.
2: Basically, we have a similar medical issue.
1: Yes, but I don't think it will pop up in Abidjan, Ivory Coast. I think the friendly will go ahead. 2nd and 5th of October, there are two games against DR Congo for the Cranes to play after the qualifiers, because Cranes have two games in this window that is coming up against Tunisia away in Reds, and then the Hoima City Stadium against Libya.
0: Right, great stuff there. That means we'll have those two qualifiers. Squads have been out. Your thoughts?
1: Well, it looks like a few faces are being brought in there. The squad that played the last competitive game for the Cranes, which was the AFCON, I think against Nigeria in December 2025, is completely different from this one. This one is missing about 10 players that were in Morocco, and some injured, some, you know, there's not exactly an explanation why, but we know for sure players like Jonathan Obita, Elio Caprodossi, Salim Jamal, Nafiana Lyons, Khalid Aucho, Bobo Spiaruhanga are all not in this team. But we also have seen that new players have been drafted.
3: There is a claim about why some of those people are not in that.
1: Yes.
3: Do you subscribe to it?
1: Yes. What people also need to know is that when the Cranes were at the AFCON, there was a strike. Mm. And the strike was based on players not getting their bonuses.
0: Okay.
1: And I don't say the leader, but some of the people who spearheaded that particular situation were Elio Caprodossi, and he spoke his mind. He told the president that in English.
2: And okay,
1: you're paying too much attention, Phil.
2: No, these things are very important, because, by the way, believe it or not, this is not the first.
1: Yeah,
2: and chances
3: are
2: high,
3: very vindictive. They are very vindictive,
2: and also they're happening in multiple sports disciplines.
3: Yeah. Yes.
2: We promise players things, we do not deliver, and
3: when
2: now
3: they complain, yes, we call them indiscipline.
2: Uh-huh. And now we are not, you're saying
3: selecting
2: we are not
3: merit.
2: Selecting them.
3: Yes.
2: This is one of our best defenders not being selected a few months before we host the Continental Championship. So it's a very big deal if is not part of the squad, simply because he demanded for players to get what is due to them, and we are leading into AFCON. Because those are the vibes I'm getting from you.
1: What the coach said, Paul Put, is that Caprodossi and Jonathan injured. Obita are both injured.
2: Caprodossi
1: has been playing football. He has been actively playing for his club.
3: He missed two games injured a few weeks ago, in early August, but he has been training.
2: Okay, yeah. Okay. And again, it doesn't matter.
0: Injured mouth.
2: Guys,
3: no, I get your point, and it's the reason why I raised it. The details to that meeting actually say that, contrary to how most people found over the leaders of these federations, that in that meeting Elio addressed the FIFA president as Moses.
2: Moses, our money. No, but let me tell you this.
3: When you are recruiting us, when you are naturalizing us, you promised this and this and this and this.
2: And I love that.
3: The guys who qualified, because most of us did not play most of the qualifiers, he was actually speaking for the local guys. He said, you promised them this and this and this, and you have not delivered it. They are scared of talking to you because they have to go back home with you. I don't.
2: And I love that. And the more we nationalize players, that is going to happen. If you have players who have started getting contracts. Now, you see a guy like Okello. In a year or two, there are things you're not going to be able to do to him. Because one, is getting very exposed, and now he's getting those monies.
3: Even a kid like Mogere now, there are things you can't tell him.
2: Yes.
3: He's playing Champions League football.
2: Rogers Mato at Hearts.
3: Yes.
2: When players get exposed.
3: He scored
2: exposed,
3: for Hearts last night.
2: When they get exposed. And it's a good thing. Yeah. And again, I'm sorry, but most of my examples locally are cricket. Well, I told you guys like 3 weeks ago, there is a Mutuba they brought to this country to play for Uganda. They told him to first play some trial games. He was cleaning those of Juma Miyajis and Chewutas here. He was killing them. Perfect Mutuba for us. Then they told him to go for training on a border. The man said no. He got onto a plane and went back to Asia because the more people are exposed, yeah, the more they will stop taking this.
3: They know what yes, their worth is.
2: I wish, though, we could rally around people like Kaprodosi because those people individually become the victims of fighting for those that can't fight for themselves.
0: Yeah. All right. When we get to the international engagements, or as we get closer to those days, we'll have, of course, more updates of that. But, of course, of immediate importance is Continental representatives Vipers and Kitara, who had mixed results. Someone said, if I'm to read the comment again, never mind. Their Champions League performance just ain't okay. You have stronger words for that?
1: No, I think they at home against Nwadibu, they tried their best. I mean, they scored first, and when that happened, Nwadibu grew into the game and took that chance that they got and leveled. After that, that's where the problems came in. Nwadibu controlled the game, the tempo. Physically, they had a lot of presence against the Vipers players. You could clearly see that, you know, size was a bit of an issue, but also they have experience. Nwadibu played in the CAF Champions League group stages in the 2023-2024 season in a group that had Mamelodi Sundowns. They went to Pretoria and picked a point in the group stages and lost 2-1 in Mauritania. That's not too long ago, so people need to appreciate that some of these teams have a bit of experience. They know what to do at this level. And maybe Vipers were just unable to show up and make it count. I mean, they could have won the game. They had a couple of chances, not converted. When you look at the people that are supposed to be answering the questions for Vipers, they're also not in the best of form. Manzoki is struggling to get to his best. Farouk Mia, maybe you thought he would have scored a few free kicks. He struggled with the dead balls. He had, three free kicks, and he sent them into the skies, all of them. Tactically, you thought that Lavin maybe didn't also make the right call. He started Marvin Youngman ahead of Joel Serunjoji. And that was a bit of a challenge because in Chitende, okay, Joel Serunjoji possesses the ability he has possessed the ability of crossing those long balls, but also looking for those tiny pockets. He's that kind of player. He's a box-to-box midfielder who takes the team forward. Youngman, on the other hand, he just contains, you know, wins those balls and then passes them over to whoever is next to him. I'm not saying Joel Serunjoji was supposed to win the game for Vipers, but I'm saying if he had started, maybe his connection with Farouk Mia would have resulted into something. That is now where I feel like they have to do. Now, the pressure is on Vipers against Nwadibu away tomorrow to try and make sure they score first and then play it safe. I think they can do that. They've been in a hostile environment before. They traveled to Lubumbashi, took on TP Mazembe and eliminated them through penalties to advance the group stages of the CAF Champions League. I think if they can borrow that fortitude or that mental strength that they had in Lubumbashi, they can try and get a result because Cesar Manzoki was in Lubumbashi and a couple of other players who are still at Vipers, you know, Center, Milton Karis and all. It's going to be tough, extremely tough, but in African football, you have to die a little if you have to get a result. So let's see what they can do against Nwadibu on Sunday.
0: Kitara had a different assignment, though. The second leg after what happened in the first has been all about how they're going to get the fans in. So they extended their discounted tickets from 20 to 15,000, added two more days. What were the numbers looking like in the first leg?
1: I've not looked them up, but Kitara have shared information that the people have been buying tickets. I think there are 12,000 tickets now. or more. That was yesterday, midday, 1 p.m. about. I am 100% certain that the fans will come through and fill up that stadium. Or probably have a lot of fans at that stadium, because the Bunyoro Kitara region has proved to be a region that has crazy fans. Even when Chitara was playing in Masindi, just here, Uganda Cup, Vipers versus Chitara, that Masindi venue was full to capacity by 2 p.m. when the game is kicking off at 4 p.m. So I'm sure that they will come.
3: They are going to need that voice, though. That Somali side is nothing to play with.
1: Yeah, they were the better playing side in the first game. They had a goal disallowed wrongly. Should have stood. If it had stood, we have a different discussion altogether. So they have the home advantage, but they have to, you know, play careful.
2: Does away goals rule count?
1: Yes.
2: So this is the away game.
1: This is now the home game.
2: Oh, this is now the home game.
1: The other one, Mogadishu scored away.
2: Okay, all right. Yeah. Okay.
1: Yeah, but also they welcome about four players who have been allowed
0: to
1: play.
0: Yeah, they got clearance. Yeah,
1: Murshid Juko, Martin Kiza, massive additions.
0: Experience.
1: Yeah, Nicolas Kasozi. Probably the coaches have also been cleared because there was a delay.
3: The Nicolas Kasozi that used to be in KCC?
1: Yeah, and Express.
0: Yeah, I wonder if they would have made the movie for him or was not on the continent. Anyway, 15,061 fans are the ones that made went through those turnstiles at Wemyss Stadium. That is the record. They're hoping to break that.
3: They were given a maximum number. They couldn't exceed 18,000 because they didn't want to fill it to capacity while it was still a trial. All these games are still like trial games for the stadium's abilities and capacities by CAF. So they were given a holding number of 18,000 and they nearly maxed it out.
0: When does the trial period of KCCA's trials end? can't score a goal.
3: You are losing to Rick, man.
2: Someone said it's the Tottenham. Did they call it the Tottenham of
3: criminal Uganda Premier League? Criminal claims. Criminal claims. But they are terrible right now. KCC is looking terrible. Something is going to have to turn around. And if this keeps going, Senyondo may not be in a job in 2-3 games from now. Yeah.
0: All right. Vipers are also at the bottom, but it's just because they played one game, which of course they lost, opening game of the season. But Black Spur have been the surprise so far.
1: They are not the only ones.
0: No one has perfect.
1: Yeah.
0: 3-3. So let's first give them their flowers.
1: I think Bull have as well. No.
0: Yeah. Oh yeah. Yeah. Bull.
1: Yeah. Bull have also won three games.
0: True.
1: In three games, they've won. Picked up 9 points in 3 games. Yeah, but for Black Power, being one of those teams that got promoted again, and we know the teams that usually get promoted, how they start the league, they usually are getting adjusting and getting used to everything. But for them to pick up 3 wins on the trot is an impressive run, especially because even
0: would these points to have kept them in the Premier League last season?
1: Yeah, they also don't have big names. Yeah. I think Simon Peter Mgerwa is the head coach. There's some magic being worked out there. And the beauty about the league, Ugandan Football League, is if you're a team and you know your problems, that in the second round you're going to be struggling with injuries and all of that and fatigue. You win early in the first round so that by mid-first round you've racked up some points. So I can assure you Black Spur have really done well. Thus far, so have Bull. For Bull's case, they're even scoring goals in the games that they've played. Of course, they are conceding, but you know, winning 4-1. I think you know, that was against one of the promoted teams in Bukedea, and then the results there, 2 wins as well that they picked up, is quite impressive, including beating Express. So now we have this break coming through. Of course, we have Vipers and Chitara on the continent, so they don't have the league, which I find, I mean, Friday not having the league, yesterday not having a league game was in Kampala was not a good one. I felt maybe the Express game would have been brought to Friday so that people can have the opportunity to watch the derby, as many, you know, as possible.
0: Yeah.
1: I don't think the people in the secretariat are looking into those fixtures, but when the league returns, it's going to be more exciting. Like Albert said, Kataka are going to come at the MTN Omondi Stadium. And that's a game that KCCFC should really win. to get their campaign and started. Otherwise, doesn't look good at Lugogo.
0: Yeah, and in case we are wondering, 25 points kept you in the Uganda Premier League last season. A lot of points for a league where you have less. You had 16 teams last. So anyway, so you can consider them 14 away from getting that mark. Black Spa, well done indeed. Anyway, moving on to the UEFA Champions League. We've talked about a couple of games right there, but Barcelona, very, very impressive in their dismantling of Feyenoord. Stop me if you have any notes on this.
2: No, just for Barca, like you say, impressive in their, you say demolishing?
0: Dismantling.
2: Dismantling. This is a club that failed to sign a number nine. Barca lost Lewandowski, they lost Ferran Torres, they didn't replace them. And that game against Feyenoord is the fourth time this season that Barcelona have scored five goals, and they have only played five games. Four of them, they have put five past the opposition. So, yes, they look amazing.
0: Yeah, yeah. Scary times. Perfect start to the season. Real Madrid, of course, Yagutulamu. Last weekend, we told you all about that one. There's no drama in midweek for Real Madrid. 2-1 against Inter. They managed to. What? Kylian Mbappe and Valverde. But the talk has all been about the Ballon d'Or. Anyone getting tired of it, or do you have thoughts on who should win it?
1: I think Mbappe has also thrown his weight. He has taken us, okay, not taken aside, but he's spoken about it and indicated his performance at the World Cup, the goals he scored, and the Champions League. I think he's now on the list of the, he's the fifth all-time Champions League goal scorer. And of course, what he's done at Real Madrid. And he was sort of indicating that if someone has all that, all those goals,
2: it's very hard to argue against that.
1: Yeah.
2: Because we usually say in the Champions League year, guys, remind me, who won the World Cup?
1: Spain.
2: Okay, yeah, so Rodri comes back into the picture. But usually Spain,
0: what about
3: Harry Kane? Fantastic at the World Cup.
2: Rodri.
1: He won them the World Cup.
2: So Rodri comes back into the picture.
1: Yeah.
2: But we usually say in a World Cup here, whoever wins the World Cup is likely to. You look at Spain, and I think the only candidate is Rodri. But when you have Mbappe, again, remind me, who was the top scorer at the World Cup?
0: Well, what about Harry Kane?
1: No.
2: Winning the Bundesliga? And
0: goals record.
2: He wasn't the top scorer at the World. Did Mbappe score more than him at the World Cup?
0: For sure. Yeah.
2: Yes. I don't. For Harry Kane, yes.
3: Mbappe has a very strong.
2: And the numbers though are really watered down because we've seen several people do those numbers in in Germany. So I think Harry Kane is out of it. But Mbappe, there is a serious claim there. And now we know that club is ready to boycott the event if they get word that. Anyway,
0: this drama is never ending. Anyway, for Real Madrid, where was I? Who do they play this weekend? Haven't I forgotten?
1: They have to bounce back to winning ways.
0: Yeah, they take on Vallecano later on tonight. Levante are who Barcelona travel to. Sevilla got a win against Valencia last night. More trouble for Valencia, bottom of the table. No win, they've only drawn once. That's five in. So, to think they won the league at the start of the century. Back to back, actually, and reached the Champions League finals. Rafa Benitez, Hector Cooper. Crazy times. But yes, that is a little bit of Spain for you.
2: Also, Alaves, a mention for them in Spain. Currently, I think, surprise package of the season so far. They sit second behind Barcelona in Spain. Last weekend, they managed to also put five past Osasuna. So, watch out for them.
0: Italy, we had a game last night. Fiorentina went and fired their coach Phil. Immediately they win a game.
2: Yeah, they fired Fabio Grosso. His last game was that game last weekend. They went ahead against Torino and ended up losing that one. And as soon as they fire him, first game without Grosso, first win.
0: Franco Mastantuono, known from Real Madrid, of course, becoming the youngest foreigner to score a hat-trick in Serie A history with his exploits last night. So, let's take on AC Milan, one of those games you can catch. Napoli, who are in, also struggling. They're also celebrating a centenary, right? Just like Fiorentina, need a win. McTominay, will he be okay? We need to understand he's undergone a heart surgery.
2: Wow. Or is that the biggest hat at United, that kid?
0: Yep. Anyway, Inter is in Udinese's Monday for you. So, yeah, that's what I have from Serie A worth your interest, I want to believe. But let's just land in the Premier League, where we have the usual. But first, Spurs.
2: God, like you say, Spurs.
0: North London represented at the top and the bottom.
2: Yeah, and three games in, Tottenham yet to score a goal. This is the first time they have gone the first three matches of a season without scoring a goal since 1974. For De Zerbi, you keep hoping it will get better soon. It will get better soon. The fixtures are getting worse. They play Everton, and after that, it's Liverpool away in the Carabao, then Villa at home, then Man United away. So you feel this weekend is very crucial for Tottenham. They really, really should beat Everton. The good news for Tottenham is Everton are the last team Tottenham managed to score a goal against in the Premier League. That was last season. And Everton just have a bad, bad record at the Tottenham Hotspur Stadium. I think the two teams with the worst records at the Tottenham Hotspur Stadium are officially Everton and Tottenham. Those two meet today. So you hope maybe Tottenham, first chance to get a goal. But Luka Modric out already, injured. And we need to see more. We need to see more from that very expensive midfield of Tottenham, in my opinion.
0: Okay, I will tell you, I was looking at you a little bit stunned there, but
2: said Luka Modric.
4: You said Luka Modric, and I was
2: I meant Modric, former suspension.
4: Mikhailo Modric.
2: Sorry, as you took, sorry. Yeah, I was like, why is Pass? Pass is staring at me like he's looking at a dead body. Yeah, all thanks right, for that.
4: I was trying to like,
3: he does that a lot.
0: Yeah. Anyway, they are full of bottom dwellers. Fulham, you're talking about history of not winning games. Fulham, the last time they went, three games without winning, they got relegated. Abeloa has looked good going forward, but
2: Abeloa, they are in trouble. They take on a Liverpool side that, in my opinion, is starting to tick.
1: Yeah.
2: Midweek, they beat Atletico Madrid in the European Champions
3: looked
2: League.
3: Unplayable.
2: Of course, Atletico have had not the best start to the season themselves. As a person who talked about press conferences earlier, I thought McAllister gave us a blockbuster of a press conference.
3: But a goal as well, yes. Heck of a goal.
2: Before the Atletico game, McAllister in the press conference talking, basically expressing his disappointment that his teammates have been offered contract extensions and he hasn't been offered one. Then he goes on to score a beautiful goal in the, I guess that paper is coming out for that press, for that contract extension. But so Fulham go to Anfield. Abeloa, the Fulham manager, is a former Liverpool player, has a beautiful record at Anfield. While a player, Abeloa, as a Liverpool player, he only lost only one game at Anfield in his career, which I think is very remarkable. He's management is starting to come under question. Things that happened, there was a lot of player mutiny under him at Real Madrid. We don't know whether it's linked, but two of his players, Emil Smith Rowe and Alex Iwobi, this week they removed all Fulham related posts from their Instagram. And of course, when that happens out of the blue, you start wondering whether there is something cooking therein. However, Liverpool, like I said, are ticking. Whether Cody Gakpo is available or not is another issue. The last time we saw him on the other Friday, he was assisting Isaac twice. Isaac himself already equaled the number of goals he scored last season for Liverpool. So for Fulham, I feel like this evening is going to be a very, very long evening.
0: Mm. Actually, Kevin also posted, the Brazilian posted something like no speak, no hear, no see after that game they lost to Crystal Palace.
2: Yeah, there was something happening in that dressing room at Craven Cottage.
0: Below are we sorting. Anyway, Palace take on Ipswich themselves. Two worst defences in the Premier League going against each other. Have you filled your boots with the players you have for your fantasy? I don't know. A Bournemouth take on Brentford in one of the other unremarkable games, but Phil will be giving us predictions. Aston Villa, Nottingham Forest. This game statistically should not favour Forest, but there's a twist here.
2: I don't know whether there's a twist, but I know it's a repeat of the Europa, I think, a semi-final? Last season. Villa scored in midweek, but they've not yet scored a goal in the Premier League. Last time Forest went to Villa, they were thumped 4-0. So I don't know what kind of twist you're referring to.
0: Nottingham went and got the one manager Unai just can't beat.
2: He has a bad record against him. I think he's never beaten him.
0: Yeah.
2: Yeah.
0: 7 meetings, I believe. So, insane. But Chelsea on Hull, Chelsea brought back down to earth, Phil, before, of course, they injected 6 goals into their veins to return the hope this weekend. But they're against a stingy Hull, high-flying Hull.
1: And those 6 goals, they had to fight back. It's not at halftime it was 4-0. They had to fight back.
2: 6 goals in 41 minutes is just... It's terrorizing. It's 6 goals in 41 minutes is crazy. But yes, they take on Hull City. Chelsea is actually one place below Hull City in the top 4. Weird times. Hull City have not conceded a single goal in the league. They are still unbeaten. But maybe that's because they've not faced that front 3 that we now know is called JP Morgan.
0: What about CPR?
2: What would CPR be?
0: Call.
2: Okay, I feel like JP Morgan has... Chelsea are different monster going forward. They've actually scored in the first 5 minutes of every Premier League game they have played this season. They just start games...
3: Only team to ever do it.
2: They start games in... Arsenal found out last weekend. And it's crazy. Someone called and they were worried about the defense. And when Xabi Alonso won the league, the Bundesliga with Leverkusen, his title was actually built on the defense, not the attack. That season, Bayer Leverkusen conceded only 24 goals the entire Bundesliga season. They've already conceded 7 with 35 games to go at Chelsea Football Club. They can't buy a clean sheet.
0: They do
2: concede goals. Of course, Caicedo not being around leaves them a little bit exposed, or a lot exposed in the middle. As a matter of fact, the last time Chelsea kept a clean sheet in the Premier League was that week when we voted in January, when there was no internet and all that stuff. That was the last time. They've not kept a league clean sheet since then. But I think they are much. It's a matter of time until it... This weekend for me is back to reality for Hull City.
0: Who will have more possession in this one is the question. We will,
2: without a doubt, Chelsea. They don't like the ball.
0: That would be a chance to see a different kind of Xabi Alonso operating.
2: So. But for me, it's back to reality for Hull City. Chelsea is a weight above them.
0: All right, so new contract for Pedro, not Joao. Of course, that now leaves question marks over the role of Estevao in that team, given the kind of football and chances he gets to play. So they're conquerors, Arsenal. At the other end of the spectrum, as far as Northern is concerned, have a trick one to Sunderland. This one had, I think, Phil, you walked in here that weekend after, and maybe you thought,
2: bad
0: things are going to happen to Arsenal in this race.
2: Yes, and this is the kind of game last year to all, very late equalizer, but Sunderland hosting Arsenal is the kind of fixture that Arsenal struggle in, especially an Arsenal team that cannot score a set piece, that can no longer send them in for Gabriel to head them, fight with the goal and all that. These are, you need to be nasty to go to Sunderland and win games. It's the Granit Xhaka derby. Granit Xhaka captaining Sunderland against his former team. Sunderland are also very mean at the back. They've actually, they're the only team this season to face fewer shots on target in the Premier League than Arsenal. And for the Sunderland fans, amazing period. It's a great week coming up, considering where this club was some time back. This week, Sunderland play Arsenal, then they play AZ Alkmaar in Europa, then they play Man City next weekend. Amazing stuff. But Arsenal, though, the defending champions, got the job done in different style against Chelsea last weekend. They got the job done in typical Arsenal style against Napoli in midweek. Odegaard is now on 4 goals in 5 games. He has already scored more goals this season than he did last season in the league. And they look very organized. And I mentioned it last weekend that I think Arsenal is the team where every player knows what they are doing. Against Napoli, Arsenal had 26 shots. That's the most shots ever by any away team in the history of the European Champions League. Their goals...
0: Boring Arsenal.
2: Their goals look like... You remember the Man City that Ederson would have the ball and they know exactly what they are going to do before Leroy Sané passes it across the goal for Raheem Sterling to tap it in.
0: Choreography.
2: They knew... The goal against Napoli, there were 29 passes. All 10 outfield players touched that ball before that goal. Last weekend, the Havertz goal against Chelsea, it was the first and only Premier League goal this season where all the 11 players touched the ball in the build-up. So they are very deliberate about what they are doing. But maybe the last thing worth of mention for me, Pius, is I don't know whether it's a lack of trust in Gyökeres or it's just his movement. But in the European Champions League, Odegaard had a beautiful game. He made a lot of passes, but he only passed to Gyökeres once in that game. Kai Havertz came on for the last 15 minutes and Odegaard passed to him 3 times. So it looks like whenever he had, basically Gyökeres is not an option even when, so I'll just continue to keep an eye on that.
4: Yeah, but I also need to mention that Sunderland striker Brian Brobby, one of those players that Sunderland relies on up front there. Powerful, can run down defenders, and also maybe Arsenal should watch out for that as well.
2: Yeah, and a better World Cup than a Premier League season for me. There's nothing to watch out for.
0: Talk about insane passing stats. You've seen those of Pau Kubasi?
2: No.
0: From that Champions League game, you get the... Yeah, he misplaced only one pass. He had 99.7, I think.
4: He's a solid defender.
2: And have you seen Elliot Anderson's passing statistics from last weekend?
0: Crazy, huh?
2: In Elliot Anderson, in the middle of that Man City midfield, he made more passes than Coventry. they were playing.
0: I saw a dark joke about that when someone said he had more touches than Cliff Huxtable.
2: Ooh.
0: Anyway, don't search for Cliff. Anyway, big one in Manchester.
2: Yeah, it's the derby.
0: Are we still calling them the noisy neighbors? Don't you think these United fans are still holding on to?
3: They will always be noisy neighbors.
2: I think United are now the noisy neighbors. Obviously, they are buzzing, having beaten a village team called Saba in the European Champions League. To show you, the Saba team Manchester United beat, Man United versus Saba, was Saba's 9th game in this season's Champions League. That team had to play 3 qualifying rounds, home and away, and also play playoff. So for Man United, I don't know why the manager of Saba, I don't know whether you've seen this, he won the Lithuanian's version of Who Wants to Be a Millionaire. He didn't necessarily win it, but he got some money from that. There's a romantic story. So it's a reality check when you come from playing a village team to getting into the Manchester derby against Man City.
3: Informed Man City.
2: But a Man City that has not been very lucky with derbies. I think Michael Carrick's first or even second game was a Manchester derby or something. His second, he beat them. Man City have only won one of the last 4 Manchester derbies. And there could be some hope for Manchester United there. However, like you say, Man City are on form. They are much more rested. They played their Champions League game on Tuesday. Man United played on Thursday. United have so far played Hull City, Ipswich and Everton. They have conceded two goals against each of those games. You feel like Man City are a different animal. That already shows you at least Man City score two. Worst case scenario, Erling Haaland himself scoring two against Porto in midweek. In ours, 59 goals in 59 European Champions League games. But United again have a habit of showing up in these games. Man City can't keep a clean sheet, so this looks like a game that is going to have goals in it. And just a word for Michael Carrick and what he could achieve if he manages to beat Manchester City. It's right now 113 years since the last time a Manchester United manager won their first two league games against Man City. The last United manager to do that was a guy called John Bentley in 1913. So if Carrick can win this game, it goes into history books at Manchester United.
0: Never heard of John Bentley. I should polish up on my history. Yeah. We're having many 1986 moments, guys. Anyway, Phil.
2: Yes. Liverpool win. Tottenham win. Manchester City win. And Sunderland draw. Liverpool win, Tottenham win, Sunderland to draw against the champions, and Man City to beat Man United at the leaking Old Trafford. Leaking goals and water at the same time, though.
0: That's our show. We live in the hands of Relay. Official 20 countdown.
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Yamen, we here. It's another Saturday, the 12th of September 2026. A kind of painful Saturday for us in Uganda. I'm not gonna lie, man. This day is quite sour, bro. It's quite sour, bro. It really is. I want to shout out a specific shout out to everybody who is grieving the loss of the King of Toro, Omukama of Toro, now the late Oyo Nyimba Kabamba Yuguru. May God strengthen all of us, man. This loss hits all of us. We might be pretending, but as Ugandans, this loss hits all of us. May God be with the family. May God be with everyone who wishes them well. And may it all be well. Yes, it will be well, guys. It will be well. The weather is changing up things a little bit. If it has already changed things up where you're at, let me know. Hit me up. Tell me how you're doing, how you're feeling. Head over to Twitter. The hashtag is TTC. But other than that, we're going to be live on TikTok. Type Hype Queen and you'll see me live. Once you see that red circle on, you know we are on. We're good to go. Now at exactly 10 past 2 p.m., let's kick it off. This song, you know, man, we're saying bye to a lot of things. And I think this song as well, man. Seeing it at number 20 means it might be going off the countdown. But damn, it kind of hurts because I've over enjoyed this song being on the countdown. Yadebuka Lubanga Bugonda. Buoma. Coming from APAS, the song is Buoma at number 20. Welcome to the official Top 20 Countdown. It's 97 FM Radio City. My name is Jolette. Let's get it started.

0: The officials of Sony Countdown. I'll cover the just introduction first of all. Yeah, man. A plus Buoma. Kubango Blambozi, my dear. It is nice. You better eat it when you can. Anyway. It's going to be a very interesting day, man. Honestly, I think it's going to be one of those days that you have mixed emotions, you have mixed feelings. You're happy it's a weekend, but you're not happy because of what's happening in the country. But at the same time, we must weekend because the dream weekend is in season. It's in season? Did I say in season? In progress. That's what I meant to say. Anyway, on to number 19. Another song that I do not like to see so far on the countdown because it means the song is going. It was number 18 for like 2 weeks. Now it's number 19. Pressure. You guys, you want the song to go. Me, I refuse it to go. At least let it come back next week. You dig? Like, one score. Anyway, number 19 from Ashake and featuring DJ Snake. This song has had a blast on our countdown, by the way. It has been here since the week it dropped. You can imagine. That's crazy. Let's get right into it.
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3: Everything you do.

number 18. We're going on to number 17. But we'll take a little breakfast, you know. Get yourself something to drink. Get yourself something to eat. I don't know. Just chill with me, you know. Chill with me. We're live on TikTok. So head over to TikTok. Type Hype Queen. And you'll be able to see me. Hi, Kenny. Ngenda teka ketala. So called deco. But yes. Shout out to everyone who's going to be joining us. Shout out to everyone who has already joined in. Come through and join the TikTok live. We just got started. Yeah, lucky. The TikTok guys have not started from number 20. But it is okay. We haven't finished the entire countdown together. You know, we are. Kenny, it's nice to see you. Johannes. My God, Johannes, it's been a minute, man. Thanks for coming through. Anyway, let's take it into that short break, and I'll be right back with more of the official top 20 countdown. Relax, guys. It's okay. It's okay. Yeah. But for now, let's get that break. We'll be back with your number 17. Number 17.

0: changes a life.
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obe chizike chiri ntama sitiwa aka commitment issues obaba hater bali nchima sitiwa oba ndiko wo kunyuma sitiwa bro I love me some Big Fan Maker. This man, when he's out to put out a song, it's always a message, and I'm always receiving. Yeah, man. Welcome to the official Top 20 Countdown. My name is Jolette. We do this every single Saturday, 2 to 4 p.m. EAT. Make sure that you are tuned in and we are not leaving you behind. So right now is exactly 28 minutes to 3 p.m. It's time for us to dive more and back into more of the

0: Now it's time for some brand new music, okay? You know how we do it on the official Top 20. We don't just give you songs you love. We also get you plugged onto brand new songs, brand new releases, and making sure that you're hooked onto that kind of stuff, okay? Miley Cyrus is releasing an album. I think she's releasing an album in the next 5 days. So, in preparation for that album that she's going to give us in the next 5 days, Miley decided to do what? To give us a track. She gave us a sample song of the album. And this song is not just any sample song. It's the title song for the album she's releasing in the next 4 days. 4 or 5 days. Something like that. Just know next week we're receiving a new album from Miley Cyrus. And the album is called Bass Parades. Sorry, Bass Persuades. Yes.
1: Do not.
0: It's called Bass Persuades.
1: Special.
0: No. So, here's the title song for Bass Persuades, the album going to be released by Miley Cyrus in the next few days. But the song is also called Bass Persuades, as you can tell. Let's get right into it. And I can't tell. Let me tell you something about this song. I like it. Guys, I like it. I listen to it and I like it. If you're one of the people that has already listened to this song, oh yeah, I'm positive she's no longer Miley Cyrus. Banange, mutsonywe, mutsonywe. Sawa, let's get into it. Either way, the song came out, like, on when you check for her on all her streaming platforms, she's still Miley, bro. She's still has Cyrus on it. Let's get it. Brand new, the song is called Bass Persuades, Miley.
2: City presents the official Top 20 Street Joint of the

it drops in like the next 4 or 5 days. So yes, whoever has those things on Spotify where you preserve, type Miley. I'm sure they're going to tell you to preserve that album. But yes, of course, we bring it to you brand new, ladies and gentlemen, straight out of Miley Cyrus's album or archives or brand new track she's been cooking or straight out of her kitchen. This song was released just yesterday, if I'm not mistaken. So we can't wait to see the rest of the tracks, you know. Anyway, right now, it's time to get back to the countdown. Get back to things that you already know and you already love and you are already familiar to, familiar with. Jesus. English needs to release me. You get. Today is not a day for speaking English, Wama. You get. Yeah. We are in local morning, so we should speak local languages today. It's what I'm thinking. I'm just saying. Anyway, on to your number 15. His name is Chris Breezy. Chris Brown and Wizkid, man. It's like these are two artists who will never let us rest. They will never let us rest, whether individually or together. They

0: Man on a Mission coming through from Chris Brown and Wizkid at number 15. Let's get this countdown rolling.
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0: Omwana Tojo ya tour hit. That song features CJ Powell and Yuko, man. Spelled as CXJ, but we call him CJ Powell. Yeah. Woo. Anyway, this song has been around since December 2025, and it has been on the countdown since January 2026. More than 35 weeks of one song. Amazing. And it's a Ugandan song, so yeah. That means you guys are still grooving to this track. I love, love, love, love, love it. Anyway, now it's time to go further into the countdown. How far? That far. The song coming up is How Far by Number 11, featuring AJ Bobo and Monochrome. It's one of those songs that makes me remember that you see, however much certain people started up a genre, let's say South Africans kicked off the piano jazz, other countries are coming on, they are stepping onto that piano jazz, and bruh. I don't know if you get what I'm talking about. There's this thing that's as if Afro piano, like Afro beats, but in piano. Anyway, that's what this song gives me. Let's go into it. Oh, Izzy! Hello! How is Kigali? Eh? You guys are there eating some nice francs on us. Eh, mamas, come bring us some francs on your way back. Anyway, let's go into your number 12, sorry. Number 12 coming through. Number 13. Number 13 coming through from number 11. Yeah, that guy is called number 11, guys. It's not my fault. The song is called How Far. Let's get it.
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It's how the song begins with a whole siren. Because danger! He was about to say some dangerous things. That's why he had to...

have another brand new song before I get into the next hour. It's about 1 minute to 3 p.m. But before I get into that hour, brand new songs. Two of them, actually. One coming through from Janae Aiko. And Janae Aiko decided to collaborate with Kendrick Lamar on this song. The song is, if I'm not mistaken, about a day or two old at most. Oh, it came out, yeah.

0: not surprised about the collaboration because Janae Aiko and Kendrick, same difference, you feel me? So yes, this song came out just yesterday and it's by Janae Aiko and it's called So Good. Featuring Kendrick Lamar. And I'll tell you this, don't think I'm trying to bias you as I say this. Hi, Challenger. By the way, let me shout out to my people who are tuned in via TikTok. We're live on TikTok. Go to TikTok, type Hype Queen. You'll see us live. Shout out to you, Challenger 256, Challenger Junior, that is. Shout out to Kenny, Mr. Vice President. Shout out to Michael Amps. Shout out to Mujuni Titus, who is listening from Fort Portal, currently at the burial grounds. We really, really, really appreciate you for being there and being a part of us as well while you do that. Thank you, Michael. Thank you, Michael. Thank you. Yes. Shout out to you, DJ Darius, as well. Shout out to you, Joshua Sande. All these guys are live on TikTok. Head over there and show us some love. Professor Mungai, as well. I see you in Kamoli, but I see you. Thank you so much for being a part of the show. Let's go back to the music. And let me introduce you to this brand new song. Janae Aiko and Kendrick Lamar. I'm going to tell you, the collaboration, I loved it, but I don't think this is what I expected to come from them, honestly. Like, I expected a bit better, but I think you guys might like it, so let's give it to you. The song is called So Good, Janae Aiko and featuring Kendrick Lamar.
1: Street joint of the week.

0: Janae Aiko is going to release an album as well. The album is going to be called Westside Whimsy. Actually, she released the album. Wait, she did release the album. I think the album was released yesterday or Thursday, around there.
1: Buddy, still.
0: Go and enjoy, man. Go and enjoy. Yeah. But I'm telling you, from me to you, I don't know. I'm not sure. I'm not feeling it. Anyway. Now there's another brand new song coming through, and this one I really liked. John Legend has released a brand new song. Actually released it, I think, like Tuesday. Earlier this week is when the song came out. But this song was also just pre-selling an album that John Legend is going to give us. This album, I found it so interesting because this song was produced, the song I'm going to play you, Daylight, was produced by Pharrell Williams. But it looks like Pharrell Williams produced the entire album, and he is like almost the only collaborator. I think there's like one other person apart from Pharrell Williams on this album that John Legend is going to release. So, I mean, I'm excited for that. You know, I am excited to hear what John Legend and Pharrell Williams have cooked for a whole album. Yeah, bro. It's just them for literally the entire album. So, yeah, we'll wait. The release date of it is in 40 days, if I'm not mistaken. I think 40 days. Anyway. We still have to wait for it, but here's something to wait with in the meantime. The song is called Daylight by John Legend. Let's get right into it. Brand new.
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0: This album, almost entirely produced by Pharrell Williams. Actually, wait, it is produced and co-written entirely by Pharrell Williams and John Legend. The album is coming out October 23rd, and the lead single that has been released, and this song was actually performed during an NFL special. Hey mama, NFL guys, enjoy. Yeah, the song is called Daylight. It was released about two, three days ago. So yes, we're waiting for a whole album, bro. The album is going to be called Muse. And if these two are making an album called Muse, by the way, it has a bit of Afrobeat, clearly. If this is how the entire album is going to be, they are going to get some new big fan bases in Africa back here. I hope, because this Kawan, it's giving a little Afrobeat, a little Afro groove, a little Alte, a little. A short break. We'll be back with your top 10 tracks on the official top 20 calendar. My name is Jolette. Don't touch the dial.
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top 10 tracks. My name is Jolette. I'll be taking you through all the way down till number one. You just listened some two new tracks, one from John Legend and another from Janae Aiko and Kendrick Lamar. And I told you what I thought about both tracks, but that's just my opinion, okay? If you love the songs, please add them to your playlist. Please, please, please, and very much please. For now, on to number 10, coming through from Rema, not Namakula, Rema with T. And he also just, why leave it? I spoil. You guys have already seen it, and you know I'm going to bring it. But for now, the song is called T. This song is like, man, Rema, I don't know what he's on, but at way, chona chakola, let him keep going, let him keep going. The sky is the limit. Let's go right into it. This girl body, titi. Let's get some tea.

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Anyway, let's go back to the countdown. You just listened to Janice, STFU. Because I want to say that to someone right now, a lot of people right now, that are trying to fight the queen, the will of the king. These are not matters that I should be concerning myself with, but excuse me, I shall concern myself, because why are you hurting people? Why are you being stubborn and big-headed? Why? There is already something to follow, but no, you want to use your own head and do mathematics according to who should. Bro. Anyway.

0: Let's go back to the music. Shakira, Die Die. This song will forever be a song that I respect because of how much these people actually trusted and put our babies on the map. Our ghetto kids went and overdid a thing, did a thing. And I will forever shout them out for doing what they did at the World Cup final, at the closing ceremony. And they did it with this too. Imagine being on the same stage as these two. Clearly, our ghetto kids are up there. They're actually all the way up. Let's get it. Michael Sorter, all the way from Radio Fips in Germany. Hi, nice to hear from you as well. He's a regular, by the way, always tuned in. Thank you so much. For now, on to your number 7.
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0: Someone has just asked me, Kampala is for making money. What am I doing looking for love in Kampala? Now, the ones who have found love in Kampala, are they not humans? Are they not a people? Anyway. Cyrus, you're asking for my surname? That's a very, very important question. A very personal question. I don't know if I'm going to respond, but give me like 2 seconds, then we come back. Alright, guys, it's my time for us to go back to the music. We have a brand new one, and I know you guys knew I was going to do this track today. So don't be surprised, don't act surprised. You knew it was coming. His name is Rema, and he has released a brand new track. He released it yesterday. And the song is called Oh No. Yeah, man, it's called Oh No. Like, oh no, you look so good. Oh no. No, yeah, something like that. Let's get right into it. This one is a future hit. Why we say that? Because we know you're going to love this song. You're going to ask us to play this song again and again. So, let me give you the song. The song is called Oh No.
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Already this song is an ear one for some of you. Listen, listen, go! I feel like he got compa and mixed the compa that he's been... I mean, he mixed compa with like...

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Tell me how you feel about the song. Do you like the countdown? Do you like the brand new songs? Have you added something new to your playlist today? Yes, we aim to please, baby. We aim to please and educate you musically speaking.

very, very, very, very fine, fine, fine man, Rema, who also honestly right now confuses me because I don't know where he stands. I don't know where I don't get this guy sometimes. But like, I try to separate the art from the artist. So since we are here, talk about the art.

Oh, by the way, guys, I'm seeing someone already predicting the number one song on TikTok. Please send your predictions. Last week, Musao Ishmael won the prediction. He predicted Back Outside as number one, and it came through. Now it's your turn to predict. I want to hear what you're going to say. Let's go back to the music. At number three, this one is coming through from

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0: and was on the only Jaluo as well. Part of the show, interesting. Shout out to you, Mr. Ribs. Sancho Kulaba, Sancho Kulaba, my boss. Agambe, he's outside. Anyway, guys, we're going in for a bonus track. This is something that we think you might love in the future. This one coming through from David Guetta, and it features Hypertone. I don't even know why I read that. Hypertone. Let's get right into it. The song is called You and I, Me and You, Tugende Maso. Bonus track, baby.
1: Bonus track.

0: 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We are Radio City, baby. We love life, we love music, and we love you, yeah? This song coming through from David Guetta is called You and I, Me and You, and it features Hypertone. Brand new release, and honestly, I have over enjoyed this one. I really have it. Let's go into your number two, and therefore number one. Do not touch the dial. It's the official Top 20 Countdown.
1: Chosen by you.

coming through with Black and Proud, everything black and goody is going to be listened to on there. And do not forget, Selector Timo will be on for Baseline. And today's SNMS will be crazy. Timothy Cord will be stepping through. He'll be joining Slaughter Ellie and Marco to celebrate music. So keep it

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Well, speaking of his fallen soldiers. 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

0: engage sequence.
1: Target engaged. The dream weekend is a go.
2: No need to touch that dial.

You are telling us something.

0: 1960s that taught me how to be the man I am today.
1: Yes.
0: I have musicians that, you know, put some advice into me and told me, you know, go back and rewrite. There's one particular producer, the very first producer I worked with. I went to him and I thought, you know, I have my money. I saved Micah money in S4. Right?
1: I'm ready.
0: Yeah. I'm the hardest guy in my high school. Let me go. My guy said, listen, I don't even want to take your money. Go back and rewrite.
1: Yeah.
0: And I went back the first time, came back. He said the same thing. Go back, come back. Third time, he did not take my money for studio until he felt that the product was good enough to be released.
1: Yes.
0: I feel like if there was any other avenue outside of the things that I'm currently doing, I would love to teach from the artist standpoint, but then also from the MC standpoint, because both of them are performers and they can make money in those senses.
1: Yes.
0: Right? The other thing I would add is branding.
2: Yeah. You're talking a lot about branding, and I'm picking a leaf or two.
0: I think I've done a good job of branding myself in the industry, and I think my brand is going to continue to evolve, and I would love to do that for other people, or to give opportunities where other people can make money if they improve their brands in different ways. Yeah, so teaching for me in those three avenues would be my next endeavor. If, you know, God...
2: Yeah, if it all comes through, man. We've been with Code all the way, answering all these questions, jumping into this, jumping into that. But one of the things that brought us here was the music. And as we sign out, we're going to have a small instrumental, and he does his thing. But before you do that, Code, some quick fire questions, Shut it down or enter the ring?
0: Shut it down and enter the ring. Enter the ring.
2: Enter the ring.
0: The reason why I say that is because Essie is on the third verse as well.
2: Rapper Code or MC Code?
0: Rapper Code. He's the one that gave me all these opportunities.
2: Stage or studio?
0: Stage.
2: DJ or live band? What do you prefer?
0: DJ or live band?

0: all studio recorded sound. So that's a performance I would love to do live. However, if I had to pick the two between live and DJ, I'd say live, because then you give more attention to the art.
1: Yes.
0: You respect your voice as an instrument. As a DJ, a DJ performance, it's very easy to hide behind the DJ's heavy lifting. Very easy. Very, very easy. Listen, there's some performances,
1: yeah,
0: where the DJ is doing most of the work for the artist, and it's not a good thing. And I feel like with live, you cannot hide.
1: No.
0: You can do your best on the back end, put some EQ and filters on the microphone that you're singing through, but if you can't actually sing, it's going to come through.
1: It's going to come through, man.
0: If on that day your voice is not 100%, you know those jokes that they put up online?
1: Yeah.
0: Was the microphone on? Was the microphone on? No, it was not on.
1: Yeah.
0: Then you see those situations.
1: Then you get into the situations. Yeah. Ugandan rapper who doesn't get enough respect.
0: Ugandan rapper who doesn't get enough respect. All the new ones.
1: Oh, there's all a couple the of ones. Good rappers.
0: There's
1: that,
0: some
1: yeah.
0: really dope talent.
1: But they're not being recognized heavily, not being platformed.
0: I hear songs on TikTok, I hear songs on Snapchat, and I'm just like, I wish people knew who these artists are. For example, I'll give you an example.
1: Yeah.
0: There's an artist called Lil Melly Savage.
1: Lil Melly Savage.
0: Yes, LMS. He has a song called Banange. Banange. Banange. Yeah, I think you've seen it.
1: I've seen the TikTok or something, yes.
0: I'm like, yo, this guy has a mad following on TikTok, but I don't know why. I've never seen his face.
1: Yeah.
0: You know, so he's someone I think should get a lot of love. Obviously, all the artists I worked with at Omex. But then, for them, they're all superstars.
1: Yeah. You
0: know, all you guys were quite good. So,
1: yeah.
0: Those guys are all superstars.
1: Yeah,
0: you know?
1: So they're getting the respect and the love
0: so
1: as well.
0: So I'd say all the underground rappers, especially the TikTok rappers, especially the ones building the communities from the ground level, those are the guys I wish got more light on them.
1: Best crowd you've ever performed for?
0: Best crowd I've ever performed for? That is tough. That is actually tough.
1: No way. You've done a couple of good performances.
0: No, I have, but I'm trying. I don't want to put the Fireboy concert.
1: Fireboy was lit.
0: Fireboy was lit. But then, if I put Fireboy, then there's other concerts I can't. Man.
1: There's even the one of Seychelles. So
0: Seychelles, that's Blackest and Wine. There's so many.
1: Okay.
0: There's so many. I can't pick one.
1: But you know, you're gonna have to give me an answer either way as we do go by. You
0: let's
1: know?
0: Keep going. Let's keep going. That one is hard to pick.
1: One DJ that knows how to read his crowd.
0: DJ Cass Baby.
1: Solid answer. Solid guy.
0: Feed the ladies.
1: Yeah.
0: DJ Cass Baby.
1: One thing you hate about interviews, man. Since you're always a guy this side.
0: You know what's crazy?
1: Yeah.
0: I never hate interviews. I've been waiting for this moment when I'm on this side of the microphone.
1: No way. I thought, you know, being on this side makes you feel like I'm the one supposed to be asking the questions and stuff.
0: Yeah.
1: Because you always do ask the questions.
0: No. So here's the thing. Because I've been on that side of the microphone for so long, it's taken away the joy of just being able to have a conversation with someone, because I've already built the question, so I know where to go.
1: Yes.
0: Shout out Cass Baby, he's on TikTok right now.
1: Big up DJ Cass Baby.
0: Big up DJ Cass Baby. Feed the ladies.
1: Yeah.
0: Back to the conversation. Being on the other side of the microphone sometimes takes away from being on this side. When someone asks you a question, there's an opportunity for conversation, and you see that a lot in podcasts these days.
1: Yeah.
0: The host wants to do all the talking. I'm like, guy.
1: Let that person talk.
0: You invited someone here. Let them speak. You know? So being on this side, it allows me to now also, you know, get some points across.
1: Yeah.
0: Let people listen, see my thoughts, you know, kind of like that. Yeah.
1: Studio, stage.
0: Studio or stage?
1: Stage.
0: Okay. Yeah.
1: There we go, man. Timothy Cord, been nice to have you. We've enjoyed this conversation all the way since you came till now. Been flawless. You have back-to-back ideas, answers.
0: Yeah.
1: And I think you've studied about this thing. So I'm happy that you're back and redefining the songs for the people that didn't know them, the younger audience, the fresher audience. You know, my chief here was like, you know, it still sounds fresh even in 2026. So for me, that's incredible.
0: Yes.
1: I feel like you saved some money and were paying producers well.
0: Yeah.
1: So that's all good. But Timothy,
0: yes,
1: before the show yesterday, I think, or yesterday, but when you posted some good clips,

0: Timothy then didn't even have a beard, a big beard. The Timothy then was quite small. The Timothy then was not as good as he is now, in my perspective. Not as
1: guys, experienced. The glow up was real.
0: Less money as well.
1: There was definitely less money then.
0: But now,
1: more money now.
0: Now that you're here, why don't you drop a beat and see whether you still got it, man? DJ Marco, let's go.
1: Let's go.
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1: Hey. Run it.

0: woman to trust with no faces.
1: Yes, sir. The real code is back. Timothy called in the building.
0: Never left.
1: I just like that line in Enter the Ring.
0: Yeah.
1: I don't know if you said the real code is back, but it's something similar to that.
0: Definitely. Poster child for new MCs.
1: Poster child for new MCs. Now you know.
0: Yeah.
1: Thank you so much for joining us this evening, man. I know you came around early. I know you have late night duties as well.
0: Yes.
1: Let the people know if you've been living under a rock.
0: Yeah.
1: Where is Timothy Code headed out tonight? What happens in Timothy Code's life on a Saturday?
0: On a Saturday night, you know there's only one place to be. It's the Ultimate Silo Saturdays.
1: Yeah.
0: Right here at Silo 15 on Bandali Rise. I've been seeing some of the guys in the TikTok chat look at me like, wait, it's time to work.
1: Move!
0: Yes, every Saturday, that's where I am. That's where you can find me.
1: Yeah.
0: You can come, link up, let's have a chat, interact, have a good time. You know,
1: have a good time, man. Timothy Code is all about a good time and great vibes. And do me a favor, take my man Felix to the club. I feel like Felix is working too much these days.
0: So,
1: Felix club vibes.
0: I was supposed to diss Felix in that freestyle, but you know, we're grown men now. Beards, respect for each other.
1: A little different.
0: So this time around, I want to keep this clip as it is.
1: Yes.
0: But when I come back to Radio City,
1: it's gonna be different.
0: It'll be different.
1: Man.
0: No, but I will invite each and everyone, including Felix and everyone that wants to party with me. My birthday was on Wednesday.
1: Oh, happy birthday, by the way. This is your birthday week.
0: This is my birthday week.
1: I like it when men celebrate their birthdays for a whole month,
0: of
1: like
0: course.
1: Women as well. Why don't we do it?
0: Celebrate yourself.
1: Celebrate that thing.
0: Young kings.
1: I feel like today's even going to be worse than I thought because...
0: What do you mean?
1: It was already a good Saturday. And
0: yeah.

0: I came to Radio City to talk about Origins EP.
1: Yes.
0: Dropped a new freestyle. God is good, man.
1: God is good. Things are happening. God is great.
0: Yeah.
1: You know where to catch Timothy Cord, Silo 15 on the socials, man. I don't want to remind you, but yes, at Timothy Cord all over the place. Mm. Timothy Cord, any last words, any shout-outs you want to send to the peoples? Anything else you want to...
0: Show me some love on the DSPs, that's Spotify, Apple Music. Go search for Timothy Code, TimothyCode.
1: Yep.
0: That is the name. Go stream Origins, share it with your friends.
1: Yep.
0: Let them know that this is part one of five. We have other projects coming lined up for you.
1: Yep.
0: So, yeah, come through and show me some love.

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